Friday to you, the 5th day of June, getting ready for a great day and a great weekend. Hot Air Balloon Day, it's National Constitution Day, Earth Overshot Day, National Donut Day, and National Gingerbread Day. A lot of good things happening today. And if today is your day, if it is your birthday, oh, it's also National Moonshine Day. If it's your birthday, grab you some moonshine, get you a donut, and celebrate the Constitution, however it is you do that. By the way, I got to say happy birthday to Ron and Amy. They sent me a message the other day. Happy birthday to you. We'd love to hear from you today at whatsajosh.com.

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on the What's a Josh broadcast. Recently, I just saw this bit from Lewis Black. And he was talking about this trend on TikTok where guys are actually hitting themselves in the face with hammers and hoping that it heals to make them look better. It is the dumbest thing I've ever heard until this. Cauliflower ear. You know what that is, right? The swollen, permanently misshapen ear. It's often linked to injuries sustained in boxing, wrestling, MMA fights. A lot of MMA fighters have this. Well, now it's a cosmetic trend in Russia. They're paying to have their ears intentionally damaged as a way of looking tougher and more intimidating. One plastic surgeon claimed the demand is so high, he's booked months in advance and charges about $80 per ear. Well, if you've got two ears, you know how much that's going to cost. You got more, then you better get your calculator out. Medical experts warn the risky procedure can lead to infections, cartilage damage, and even hearing loss if done improperly. Psychologists also note that real confidence doesn't come from looking scary and points out that many skilled fighters appear calm, ordinary, and don't need exaggerated tough guy features to command respect. Just shave your head. Just shave your head and grow a beard. You're fine. You don't got to mess with your ears.

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1: The What's a Josh broadcast. Do you know anybody who's done something stupid to make themselves look tougher, like these guys that are messing up their ears so it looks like they're MMA fighters? This is a real thing. I just had the story for you a few minutes ago. Marissa sent me a message. My ex started, by the way, you're going to notice a trend in all these. Marissa said, my ex, there's your hint, started shaving a line through his eyebrow because he thought it made him look dangerous. He worked at Staples. Yeah, because Charlie Puth looks really dangerous. Charlie Puth is one that, and his is an actual scar, but come on now. Maybe, I don't know, 20 years ago, that maybe would have looked made you look dangerous. Now it looks like you're trying to be Charlie Puth. Alyssa, guy I dated, got a fake teardrop tattoo, never been in a fight in his life. Jenna said, my ex used to punch walls so his knuckles would look rough. He also cried during The Notebook. And Carly dated a guy who wore a mouth guard to the gym and said it made him look intense. He goes to Planet Fitness. Carly, thank you for that one. I want more of these stories. I'm enjoying this one. Head over to whatsajosh.com. Click message me.
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Hanging on the What's a Josh broadcast. So if you got the common denominator and all the feedback that we've received about guys who are doing something stupid to make themselves look tougher, the common denominator is all the women messaging us about their exes. Beth said, my ex cracked his own knuckles constantly and said it was fighter hands. He sold insurance. Tyler, a kid from my high school, used to rub his ears after wrestling practice, hoping they'd swell up. And Brandon, I know a guy who wouldn't treat a broken nose because he liked the crooked look. I got to hear more of these ones. Want to hear from you? What's a Josh.com. Click

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1: The What's a Josh broadcast. Shameful stories of people doing things to make themselves look tougher. 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And Melissa dated a guy who wore steel-toe boots everywhere, even weddings. 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And one from Dana, I like this. Just tell everybody, Josh, that real confidence doesn't need props. Dana, thank you for that one. More on the way.
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Hanging on the What's a Josh broadcast. Want to hear those stories about how people are making themselves look or sound tougher. And this comes back to the story about these guys who are messing up their ears so they look like MMA fighters. Got a bunch of jail stories. I love jail stories. Kelsey, my ex, got picked up for underage drinking at 17. Spent one night in holding at the juvenile detention center. He tells it like he did hard time. That was 20 years ago. Amanda, dated a guy who was in county for 12 hours and calls it my bid. Sir, it was a cot and juice box. Get over yourself. That was, again, from Amanda. Nicole said, my ex said he survived jail. It was a DUI overnight, and his mom ended up bailing him out. And one from Brittany, I dated a guy who got detained for trespassing at a party. Now he refers to it as when I was locked up. He was there for literally 24 hours, if that. Brittany, thank you for that one. We'd love to hear from you at What's a Josh

0: And that's going to do it for the What's a Josh broadcast. Thank you so much for listening. I hope you have a fun weekend. I'll talk to you back here Monday. Same time, same place. Love you. Bye-bye.
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0: It's that 90s channel. Friday, Friday, Friday. Yes, it is indeed. Well, cool. We sing a lot on this show, don't we?
1: Well, I don't know if I'd call that a spanner.
0: Oh, fine. Thank you. I never complain about your singing, do I? Do I?
1: No, because I already know.
0: Today is World Environment Day, a great day.
1: Great. That is a great day.
0: It's a day that we should pay attention.
1: Should be every day.
0: We only get one planet.
1: That's right.
0: And we're not ready to migrate to Mars yet.
1: Not yet.
0: No. It's National Veggie Burger Day. Can we just pass over that? It's like National Moonshine Day. Ooh-wee.
1: National Moonshine Day.
0: The drink that started NASCAR. True story. Look
1: really?
0: It up. Google it. Yeah.
1: Wow.
0: It's National Gingerbread Day. And why would they have that in June? I don't think that's right. Somebody looked that up with our crack staff of researchers here on the Van Camp and Morgan Show. Probably that seems like that's the wrong time of the year for that.
1: Gingerbread Day.
0: Yeah. Yeah. See, there she goes. It's crack staff.
1: That's right.
0: It's National Start Over Day. Should we do
1: June
0: that?
1: 5th.
0: All right. National Start Over Day. You didn't hear me.
1: No, I did, because I'm starting over with National Gingerbread Day. It occurs on June 5th.
0: Hey, it's Friday, everybody. Welcome to the show.
1: Gingerbread Cookie Day is November 21st. Gingerbread House Day is in December.
0: Okay. But more important than anything to happen today.
1: Yes.
0: First Friday in June, every year, we at the Van Camp and Morgan Show celebrate National Donut Day.
1: Back to the yeah.
0: We have some quickies, some quickie facties about donuts today. We love us some donuts.
1: Oh my gosh, the earliest recorded gingerbread recipe dates back to ancient
0: Greece. You're still on gingerbread and it's donut day?
1: 2400 BC.
0: What is wrong with you, woman? Donut day, I said. Donut day.
1: Yeah, but I don't see any donuts here.
0: Well, I know. I didn't get a chance to get to late start this morning. Gonna go after the show.
1: Sure.
0: Average donut contains about
1: 7,000 calories.
0: 250 to 400, actually. That's not too bad.
1: Oh, that's not bad.
0: 10 donuts, that's your day's worth of calories.
1: That's right.
0: Americans consume billions of donuts each year.
1: Oh, yes.
0: The largest donut ever made weighed more than about 1.7 tons. 1.7 tons.
1: Wow.
0: A ton is 2,000. I'm doing my math here. That was almost 3,800 pounds.
1: That's a lot of donut.
0: Donut, D-O-G-H-N-U-T. It's technically the original spelling, but donut, D-O-N-U-T, became popular thanks to signage.
1: Signage.
0: Yeah. We could lose three letters there. I mean, save a little money on the neon.
1: Oh, because they wouldn't either all fit or it's just going to be too much.
0: Canada actually eats more donuts per capita than the U.S. Good on you, Canada.
1: Well, isn't that the whole, besides coffee, you got right. Tim Horton Donuts.
0: Tim Horton Donuts, yeah. Hey.
1: That's what we hear.
0: Hey. Yeah, well, have we ever had Tim Hortons or not? I don't know.
1: Well, I have. We don't have Tim Hortons here,
0: but you got to go to, like, Vancouver or something like that. Next time I'm in Canada, I keep saying that, I'm going to Tim Hortons. As long as it's not in the middle of the night. I don't know. Are they open 24 hours like Krispy Kreme?
1: Well, I don't know. Maybe.
0: I don't know. Anyway, we're going to celebrate all things donut today, as we usually do on National Donut Day, because it is here a National Van Camp and Morgan holiday. Ooh, we didn't make this up now. There's a reason behind it, and we'll go into it a little later on. But let's talk about today's impossible trivia question. We're going to throw this out. It has nothing to do with donuts, okay? Nothing to do with donuts. Okay. We're going to change things up today a little bit here and there. A study shows that 1 in 3 adults will make a financial decision based on this. What is this? 1 in 3 adults. A financial decision based on this. What is it?
1: Financial decision. This sounds like it wouldn't be as hard.
0: It wouldn't, but you think that, right?
1: Well,
0: it has nothing to do with the,
1: except for me.
0: It has nothing to do with the financial advisors, by the way. Nothing to do with the stock market. Believe it or not, it has nothing to do with finance.
1: I almost kind of figured it has nothing to do with finance.
0: Nothing to do with the monies. Not in the least.
1: when making a financial decision? I don't know.
0: Well, think on that. Let that ruminate, shall we? Meanwhile, we'll get to...
1: I'll just be over here ruminating.
0: All right, you do that. Let's get the show started. Here we go.

0: to release me.
1: This is where the 90s live. That 90s channel. The NBA Finals got underway on Wednesday night in New York, and now they're on their way to San Antonio for Game 2 tonight. But two fans, two NBA fans, learned the hard way that courtside access does not mean on-the-court access. The league has issued lifetime bans to two men after an incident during Game 1 of the Finals between the Knicks and the Spurs. During the game, one fan reportedly ran onto the court and attempted to take a selfie with Spurs superstar Victor Wembanyama.
2: Well,
1: yeah,
2: you can't fix stupid.
1: And it was not a solo effort. A second fan allegedly helped create a distraction that allowed his friend to get past security and onto the playing surface.
2: Did he think this was going to turn out well?
1: Well, it probably didn't. I mean, you know, when you do stuff like this, you know, I mean, unless you can't fix stupid. Security quickly intervened, removed the fan before the situation escalated, and the NBA was not laughing. League officials handed men permanent bans from all NBA arenas and events for a lifetime. Bans. They cannot even get into an NBA arena or even a preseason game.
2: Nothing. Even in preseason.
1: Yeah.
2: Wow. Well, it was not smart. But the friend who was the accomplice.
1: Oh, yeah.
2: Just because you don't do things, well, maybe you're not responsible for
1: them. Can you imagine sitting around, you know, 30 years from now? Hey, Grandpa, how come you never take me to an NBA game? Well, grandson, I got to tell you, I'm pretty famous, but I can't go no more. I got banned. Stupid.
2: I'm on Social Security, and I don't have enough for tickets.
1: How is that? Yeah, well, tickets 30 years from now are probably going to be $50,000 a game. The punishment highlights just how seriously professional sport leagues take fan safety as well as player safety.
2: Yeah.
1: Selfie seekers may have been chasing a viral social moment by entering the area where the players play, but it's risky. It's risky for the officials, for the players, and actually everyone in attendance, especially if you get belligerent. If you get belligerent, you're going down.
2: Well, but they asked for
1: you're going down.
2: They asked for how.
1: Yeah, I mean, it's just, it's bad. And I don't know. I don't know. I haven't seen yet where somebody has shown this happening. Not these guys' selfies so much as the other fans in the...
2: Well, of course, like I'm going to beat the crap out of you. Hold on. Make sure you're in the frame.
1: The camera. Beat the crap out of me. Yeah, there you go. No. I'm thinking about on social media. I didn't see yesterday whether or not people were posting of the event itself. You know, people that were in the arena in New York.
2: Oh, okay.
1: Because, you know, those videos do exist as well.
2: Oh, sure.
1: It's like being on the plane, you know? You're on a plane, you're causing trouble. Everybody's going to see what you did.
2: Yes, they are, but somehow most people are proud of it at that point.
1: Oh, of course they are. Or, you're not going to take me down. You're not going to get me, Coppa, see?
2: Yeah, that or get them fired.
1: That's true. Uh-huh. All right.
2: Now that has happened.
1: Game 2 tonight from San Antonio.
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jump in the shower and get clean and come clean with some Friday shower thoughts. Today's thoughts, thinking about that kid running onto the basketball court for a selfie. Not going to end well. Here, hold my phone. A selfie isn't really a memory if the first thing you remember is getting tackled by security. Worth it. And lifetime ban. Usually found in different dictionaries. Running onto the court for a selfie is paying hundreds of dollars for a ticket and then immediately trying to get kicked out. If your plan requires security to be slower than you are, probably not a good plan. And somewhere there's a guy explaining to his grandkids, see that blurry photo?

0: are things you didn't know that you need to know today, but you do. You really do, because we said so. Yeah.
1: Yeah.
0: Meet Todd the Bear.
1: Todd the Bear.
0: Yes, sir.
1: You know who Todd is?
0: I'm going to tell you who Todd is.
1: Oh, okay.
0: That's what this is, your meet Todd the Bear.
1: I just thought it was like some character that we're supposed to know who it is.
0: Well, that's why I said meet.
1: Okay. Meet. I'm sorry.
0: Let me rephrase it.
1: Yeah, go ahead.
0: Hey, John. John Van Camp.
1: Yeah.
0: Meet Todd the Bear. This is John Van Camp.
1: I can't do this early without donuts. I don't work without donuts.
0: I don't see the donuts here.
2: Where's my people?
0: They're in bed, probably. I don't know.
1: They're supposed to be donuts.
0: Should have called someone.
1: I ordered them yesterday. Okay. All right.
0: Uber Eats would deliver.
1: They would. Oh, we should do that. We should call Uber Eats while we're on the... We don't call them. You go ahead. Talk amongst yourselves. I'm going to order donuts.
0: About dang time.
1: Uber Eats. If they have a DoorDash, I guess call them. All right, you go ahead. I'll figure this out.
0: Well, you can use DoorDash. Or
1: yeah, go ahead.
0: Instacart, or you know.
1: Aren't we doing the show right now? I'll do this. You do the show.
0: Okay. All right. Residents of Austin, Minnesota, have become so accustomed to seeing a local bear wandering around Todd Park that they've given him a name, Todd the Bear.
1: Todd the Bear. Okay.
0: Uh huh. Right. Yeah. Make sure you get a chocolate one for our assistant.
1: Fine. They should order them last night.
0: Police say, unless Todd is causing troubles, please stop calling. So imagine being such a regular at the park that the law enforcement basically says, yeah, that's Todd. He's cool.
1: Yeah.
0: Just a bear wandering around town.
1: Just don't feed him.
0: That's his way to get banned from Disney.
1: Yeah.
0: I'll tell you about it. Mm. I'll tell you how and what it is.
1: Uh-huh.
0: A Massachusetts woman is facing multiple charges and a lifetime ban from Disney parks after allegedly going full supervillain at a restaurant inside Walt Disney World.
1: Huh.
0: That wasn't smart.
1: No.
0: This must be Can't Fix Stupid Day, too.
1: Yeah.
0: Authorities say she dumped water on managers.
1: What?
0: Broke glasses, ripped off name tags, and shoved an employee after being denied entry because her party was too large. So, somewhere, Mickey's quietly updating the list of people getting coal for Christmas.
1: Hey, getting coal. Do you know the donuts are like $28 a dozen?
0: They ain't cheap.
1: No, man. A dozen assorted, $28.50. I mean, that's the DoorDash fee. You know.
0: That's still, the last I saw, that was about right.
1: 20 minutes. 20 minutes delivery fee. I'm sorry. I didn't mean to interrupt. Go ahead.
0: Okay. You good?
1: Okay. Yeah, I'm good.
0: All right.
1: Yeah.
0: There's stuff that I like in there, right?
1: Yeah. There's a chocolate one that looks... I can't tell. I'm just looking at the picture.
0: Custard filled.
1: I don't think so. We're going to have to pay extra for that.
0: Oh, no. Man.
1: $32.78 before taxes. Did you get paid today? Because I didn't. Who's paying for this?
0: Paid? You mean like for this or just in general for my other job?
1: Do continue.
0: Paying job.
1: Do continue. Okay. I'll figure something out. Maybe we can get a half a dozen. We don't need a dozen donuts. Jeez.
0: Let's see. Glazed. I do want a glaze.
1: Okay, well, we'll get those.
0: All right.
1: What other news do we got?
0: Well, World Cup Countdown comes with labor drama.
1: What?
0: Workers at SoFi Stadium in California are voting on whether to authorize a strike just days before the World Cup.
1: Oh, no, this would not be good. Not good.
0: They say they deserve a bigger piece of the pie with the World Cup, Super Bowl, and Olympics all bringing major revenue to the venue. My goodness, that's pretty crazy.
1: Are we getting a Super Bowl at SoFi again?
0: Yeah.
1: Oh.
0: $1.5 million worth of mashed potatoes.
1: Mashed potatoes.
0: Yep. Virginia woman is suing Outback Steakhouse for $1.5 million.
1: What?
0: After allegedly slipping on mashed potatoes.
1: Oh, my.
0: And falling face first onto the floor.
1: Oh. Now, that's got to be on social media somewhere.
0: Well, Outback is... they deny responsibility, which may set up what may be the most expensive serving of mashed potatoes
1: in
0: restaurant history.
1: And there you go. Those are some things you didn't know you needed to know today. Ripped
0: from the headlines.

0: All right, John Van Camp. Today is Friday.
1: It is, yes.
0: So that means normal or nope.
1: It's normal or nope day.
0: It is.
1: Okay.
0: And what edition would it be?
1: Donuts, baby.
0: How well do you know donuts?
1: Oh, me? Who you think you're fooling with?
2: Donuts.
1: Uh-huh. I know me some donuts. All right.
0: So normal or no?
1: Yeah.
0: The hole in a donut was originally added to help the center cook evenly.
1: Yeah, sure. That sounds right. That makes sense.
0: It's normal, yeah.
1: Okay. All right.
0: Early donut makers discovered the middle often stayed doughy, so removing the center solved the problem.
1: There you go. Plus, it gives another surface that the hot oil can get in between and cook.
0: And it's another money-making revenue of selling donut holes.
1: Oh, that's true, too.
0: Yeah.
1: That's
0: true. I wonder when donut holes came around. They weren't right away. Anyway, normal or nope? National Donut Day was created to honor soldiers.
1: I think I knew this. Yes. That's a normal.
0: It began in 1938 to recognize Salvation Army volunteers who served donuts to troops during World War I.
1: Right.
0: Normal or nope? The average American eats about 30 donuts a year.
1: Oh, that's too many. That's a lot. No, I'm going to say no.
0: Well, it's actually a normal, depending on the survey. Estimates generally fall around that range.
1: 30. Okay.
0: That's an average.
1: I don't eat 30 donuts, and I'm a donut lover, but I don't eat that many.
0: Did you used to?
1: Oh, I don't think so. Not on a regular basis. This is, I mean, maybe when I was a little kid. I can remember every Sunday, you know, Dad would go to the Winchell's, and he'd get like 6 donuts for the 4 of us. So, like, him and Mom got 2, and me and Tom got 1 each. So, I guess that would be 30 a year. Yeah. More than 30 a year.
0: But that was back then.
1: That was way back when I was a little... I was a lad.
0: You were a little punk.
1: I was a lad.
0: Normal or nope?
1: Yeah.
0: Donut holes were invented before regular donuts.
1: No, I think that's a nope. They're a byproduct. I've watched them be made. I mean, you know, it's... Yeah.
0: Yeah, you can't have a donut hole without the donut.
1: Well, you can, but why? You know,
0: you couldn't call it a donut hole.
1: Right. You're poking the hole out of the dough with the...
0: It'd be a dough nugget.
1: Dough nugget. that's probably been said.
0: Normal or no.
1: Yeah.
0: A donut once went to space.
1: What? Sure, why not? I guess.
0: It is true.
1: Okay.
0: Astronauts have taken donut-like pastries and similar treats aboard space missions.
1: Yeah.
0: So that's a normal-ish, because it says donut-like.
1: Well, they do take solid food now when they used to take only liquid food in a tube.
0: Yeah, but I want to know what's donut-like. What does that mean? I don't understand.
1: Donut-like, because of anti-gravity, there's some issues with the raising, unraising, and stuff like that, leavening, whatever. They don't cook in space. You know, they cook it here. And they send it up. I think. I don't know. I guess that's what they do on the ISS. They're up there long enough. They don't really have a kitchen. They have microwaves. But
0: right.
1: Yeah.
0: All right. So normal or nope.
1: Yeah.
0: There's a town in America named Donut.
1: No, I doubt it.
0: You're correct.
1: Okay. All right.
0: Yeah. There are plenty of unusual town names, but Donut is not
1: Donut's
0: one of them.
1: Not on the registry.
0: Yeah.
1: Not yet. All right.
0: All right. So, normal or no?
1: Yep.
0: The most popular donut in America is glazed.
1: Normal.
0: That is, and last but not least is Homer Simpson has done more for donut marketing than some actual donut companies.
2: Donuts.
1: Yeah, well, that's a normal. That is a normal, I will say.
0: That is normal because at this point, Homer may be the unofficial ambassador of donuts worldwide.
1: Yes, indeed. And that's our normal or nope for this week.
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0: 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A growing amount of fake news, AI-generated content, and misleading social media posts has many people wondering who's best equipped to separate fact from fiction.
1: Well, that would be the question now, wouldn't it?
0: According to one popular theory, millennials may have gotten the unexpected advantage from their childhood television shows.
1: Okay.
0: Of all the groups, they are probably the first group to be the most skeptical about accepting things just at face value, just because we say. And a lot of it, this group online says that our 1990s, some of these 1990s television programs actually encourage kids to think critically and question information. Okay. And here are the five shows. One of these I don't think is a 90s show, but I'd have to go back and look. Wishbone.
1: Yeah, you know what? I believe you're actually right. Go ahead.
0: Wishbone. Wishbone introduced classic literature and historical themes, taught viewers to recognize recurring patterns and manipulation tactics. Reading Rainbow encouraged kids to verify information and explore sources for themselves rather than blindly trusting what they heard. Here's the one that I think goes beyond the 90s. Mr. Rogers' Neighborhood tackled real-world issues honestly and respectfully, helping children become comfortable with complex truths. Now, Mr. Rogers had been around since the, probably, I think he started in the late 70s, right? The 70s? So anyway, always a good barometer for teaching kids was Mr. Rogers' Neighborhood. I think to this day, probably one of the best.
1: To this day, you can still find to show kids but what, he was an exceptional man though.
0: Number four, Where on Earth is Carmen Sandiego? Which challenged kids to use clues, logic, and deductive reasoning to solve problems and ask deeper questions, like Where on Earth is Carmen Sandiego? And our favorite, Bill Nye the Science Guy. Totally 90s show. Emphasized scientific method, evidence, and testing claims before accepting them as fact. I'm going to mention one in particular, the Bernoulli effect. Miss Morgan?
1: That's the airplane one, right?
0: The Bernoulli effect has to do with, air pressure. And why airplanes fly.
1: That and ships. I don't know I learned about displacement of water from Bill Nye. Bill Nye has taught me a lot. It is great to watch.
0: Whether the theory holds up scientifically is debatable, but the underlying message is hard to argue with. In an era filled with AI-generated images, deep fakes, and misinformation, skills like critical thinking, source verification, and healthy skepticism may be more valuable than ever. And think of this chilling thought that the millennials may have gotten it right.
1: I can't say that. Well, no, it'd be great if they did.
0: They're probably better prepared for our world than we realized. Stan Camp and Morgan.

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1: On Fridays, we like to take a look at the FMyLife.com website. 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
2: F My Life and F it up.
1: Today at my job at the mall. Wow, there's something wrong with that already. Our music malfunctioned and now we'll only play the same three songs over and over again. And our manager won't let us turn it off because the customers won't notice. FML.
2: Well, depending on how loud they play it, the customers
1: and
2: might
1: notice. How long they're there. Yeah. Today, my coworker began flirting with the new guy at work and accepted a date with him. I've been trying to get with her for months. And she told me, sorry, I don't fraternize with colleagues. I called her out on it and she told me, okay, I'll spell it out for you. I do fraternize with attractive colleagues. FML. Man. Oh, man.
2: That didn't hurt.
1: Today, I was taking a nap in our country house. Everybody needs a country house, right?
2: Right.
1: I was sick with a fever of 101.3. When I woke up, I saw that my family had left to go back to the apartment. They forgot me. FML.
2: I don't think they forgot you. Good grief.
1: Well, it doesn't matter. You're at the country house. It's got to be better than a week at the apartment. Just this. Today, I got pulled over for going about 88 miles per hour. When the cop asked why I was speeding, I replied, I was trying to go back in time.
2: Oh, gosh.
1: He didn't like that answer and gave me a ticket.
2: Yeah.
1: FML. Hey, you know what? If you know, you know. And finally, today during a first date, we discovered we had complete opposite views on tipping. Neither of us wanted to back down, so we spent an hour debating economics instead of getting to know each other. And at the end, the server thanked us for the entertainment and asked if we'd be coming back. FML. And there you go. Those are our FMLs for this week.
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0: it's time for some tasty bits.
1: Donut.
0: What kind?
1: It's glazed and custard filled. Those are my two favorites.
0: Glazed? And, oh, you want one of each?
1: Sure.
0: You're willing to go there?
1: Yeah.
0: Okay.
1: Mm-hmm. Yeah, it'd be like a tip. I don't get paid, so it's like, here, it's my bonus. There you go. It's my semi-annual bonus.
0: Oh, you expect me to pay? I thought you were buying.
1: Heck no.
0: Here's some things you probably didn't know yesterday. Uh-huh. Fishing is America's second most dangerous profession.
1: Wow.
0: After logging. I can see that.
1: Oh, yeah.
0: Third place, roofing. Roofing, okay. Third place, most dangerous. Velveeta. Velveeta.
1: Yes.
0: Was invented in the early 1900s when Kraft needed to figure out something to do with broken wheels of Swiss cheese they couldn't sell. I think I'd heard that somewhere.
1: Yeah, because
0: I've seen the documentary about Kraft cheese, by the way, on TV. It was on Discovery Channel.
1: Right.
0: Green gummy bears are strawberry flavored. That I know.
1: I remember that. Yeah,
0: I know that from personal experience. Jason Statham was once a world-class diver who competed as part of Britain's national diving team in the 1990 Commonwealth Games. Jason Statham. Well, you know, it's not a bad thing to fall back on is diving, right?
1: Right.
0: And up until...
1: It's a hobby, really.
0: Yeah. Up until 2015, every single beer label in the United States, every single label, was approved by one man at the Treasury Department's Tax and Trade Bureau. Don't know why, don't know when, but it was up until 2015. Yeah. There you go. Those are our tasty bits for today.

0: Today's impossible trivia question. A study shows that 1 in 3 adults will make a financial decision based on this. What is it?
1: The weather.
0: Oh, no.
1: I have no idea.
0: No, but it's kind of in the same vein of, as effectiveness to, when, you know, finance. Anyway. Well, all right. A travel trend called the plop vacation is gaining popularity.
1: Plop vacation.
0: Especially among exhausted parents. The concept is pretty simple. You arrive at a resort, find a chair by the beach or the pool, and remain there until it's time to go home. Yes, plop.
1: I like it.
0: Yeah. The term was coined by cookbook author Carolyn Chambers, who says, sometimes people don't need adventure. They need someone to bring them a drink while they stare at the ocean and forget their passwords.
1: That's right.
0: Fans say plop vacations help reset the nervous system because there's no schedule, no planning, no pressure to create Instagram-worthy memories every 15 minutes.
1: Nor should there be anyway.
0: Now, I don't think I could stay someplace for a week like this. I got to do something.
1: You got to do something. Yeah. Well, yeah.
0: But for a long weekend, oh, you betcha.
1: You know? Sure, why not?
0: Sometimes when you like going on a cruise, for instance, it's like, where am I going to lay out today? I mean, that's really that. And where am I eating? Those are the two biggest questions you ask yourself while you're on a cruise.
1: That's right.
0: It's like,
1: what's for dinner?
0: What's for dinner? What's for snack? Anyway, parents especially are loving the concept because they're already hauling enough stuff around in everyday life.
1: Yeah, yeah.
0: But the biggest activity on a plop vacation might be deciding whether to move from the lounge chair to the pool or back.
1: Yeah, in a vacation, when you have a vacation, there's nothing wrong with having a plop day or two.
0: Yeah.
1: To where you just gotta just do nothing.
0: Yeah.
1: And just be a vegetable or just a limp noodle and let yourself do it.
0: I'm all for the plop vacation. I'm ready.
1: Because you'll be, when you're ready to get up and do something, you will, especially on a vacation.
0: Yeah, you gotta.
1: But if you gotta decompress.
0: Yeah. There you go. There you go.
1: Because some people go on a vacation, it's like, okay, what's first? All right, let's do this. Slow down.
0: Then when you get back.
1: Slow down, speed racer.
0: Take a vacation from your vacation.
1: Yeah.
0: Yeah.
1: Pace yourself.
0: Pace yourselves.

0: love goes.
1: Time for our fast facts. You can use this as fast enough. Oh man, there's a big list today. All right, let's see if we can get through this.
2: Okay.
1: Ready?
2: All right.
1: Average person cleans their glove compartment out once a year. Only once a year.
2: I mean, that much?
1: I was going to say, yeah, probably. I don't think I've... You know when I clean out my glove compartment? When I buy a new car. 54% of Americans... I'm not kidding. 54% of Americans wish they were taller. Which means the other 46% could care less, or they probably wish they were shorter. Average man spends about 4.5 months of his life shaving. You know, it's an art. What can I say? The cheeseburger was invented, we know this, in 1924 at a restaurant in Pasadena, California.
2: Yes.
1: The hamburger was invented back east. Somebody decided, however many years later, oh, hey, what if I melt some cheese on this, dude? It was probably somebody who was kosher. Brunch was created in the late 1800s, speaking of meals, to act as a hangover cure.
2: Oh.
1: You know, that's probably wise, you know, because brunch is after breakfast but before lunch.
2: Well, right.
1: And usually after a Saturday night of, you know, partying.
2: Yeah, because the next day you're not probably going to get up and bound
1: you're
2: out
1: not gonna,
2: bed.
1: Yeah, you're not going to bound out of bed on a Sunday morning. I like that. That's a good idea now. Now I got an excuse for brunch. 60% of women wear bright lipstick because they believe it makes them appear friendly. You know who doesn't look like herself? She doesn't wear red. Is Gwen Stefani. You've seen her without her lipstick on. Used to in the old days, she didn't. But now that she's been this, that's been her trademark for a while. I don't think she looks like herself without it.
2: The bleach blonde hair and the red lipstick.
1: For those of us that grew up with her, in no doubt, when she was more of a less of a glam star and more of a, you know, kind of a natural person looking, you know, I remember those days. But, you know, now, you know, since she became a glam star, I don't know why I went there. The average person replaces an umbrella, a bumper chute every 3 years. Wow. See, you don't live in California. We don't even have them. If we do, they're just collecting dust because it never rains here. Never. Or if it does, we don't use them. A survey found that 25%.
2: I've seen some.
1: Some, but it's not like the city, you know, where people are in. You know, you go to New York.
2: They don't melt as fast.
1: They melt there if it rains. And they're wearing finery. Here we're like wearing, you know, flip-flops. Survey found that 25% of in the rain.
2: Yeah.
1: 25% of people shop online while they're at the store. I would say I've done that before. I've actually bought stuff at Amazon while I've been in a store going like, I could buy this online cheaper. Bad breath.
2: Yeah.
1: Is the most common kissing turnoff.
2: True.
1: Even if you don't feel like kissing somebody, it's a turnoff. I'm sorry. Yeah. Bad breath is a turnoff to anybody. 35% of men say they never adjust the thermostat without asking their wife first. Those 35% know what's good for them. The most popular non-traditional Christmas gift is a puppy. Number two, a trip to Walt Disney World. I kid you not. I think the puppy will be cheaper. 12% of people, over the lifetime of the puppy, actually, 12% of people cannot recall the name of the first person they kissed. I can, but I'm not going to say. Because they actually might still be listening.
2: Oh.
1: The shark has the greatest electric... Oh, yeah. I don't know if they are or not. They know I'm on the radio.
2: Okay.
1: The shark has the great... I think they do. The greatest electrical sensitivity, shark, of any animal. Meaning it knows where the eels are.
2: How?
1: Well, it's probably bred into it because, you know, if you're a shark and you eat an eel, you're probably going to die. Well, electric eel. When it comes to losing things, men are 3 times more likely to lose their hearing than women. Wow. That makes sense.
2: Yeah, it does. It's sometimes you talk about things and it's like, well, I never thought about that.
1: Uh-huh. Well, that's what this show's for.
2: Things, yeah.
1: Yeah.
2: And we're educational.
1: Did you say something? I didn't hear you. And that's our fast facts you can use for today.
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1: That's not what you want on a cross-country trip.
0: Yeah, you're telling me. 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
1: No, mate. 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

0: Welcome to Here's to Your Health with Joshua Lane. Here's to Your Health discusses the current thinking in wellness, bringing you the most influential thinkers in beauty, fitness, and longevity. Your host, Joshua Lane, was part of the Dr. Ann Wigmore team that helped bring wheatgrass, sprouts, and raw foods to a worldwide audience. And now the host of Here's to Your Health, Joshua Lane.
1: Welcome to this edition of Here's to Your Health. I'm your host, Josh Lane. We are now, many of us, concerned about our health, and we also recognize that the health of the soil is important. When the soil is rich in nutrients, the plants we grow, the animals we graze, absorb these nutrients, and the food has more better taste and more food value. And more of us recognize that these days. And our guest is Howard Vlieger. And Howard calls himself a student of the soil. He is a farmer in the Midwest, and his family were farmers, and he understands the importance of the health of the soil, and he has understood that for more than probably about 40 years. And so when someone has that kind of long-term commitment to a subject, they can really bring depth of information to this really important topic that is the health of our soil, and therefore our health. Howard, welcome to the show.
2: Thank you very much for having me. I appreciate the opportunity to share information with you.
1: Yeah, very happy to have you on. So again, for the listeners of Here's to Your Health, so where is your farm located? And the farm, as I understand it, was started by your mom and dad. Is that correct?
2: I am fortunate to live on the farm that my folks moved on to in 1959. They bought the farm from Bill and Margaret McDonald in 1960, so I literally live on old McDonald's farm.
1: Yes, you do.
2: Iowa.
1: Well, I'll tell you the truth, that's really good. That's, by the way, very delightful. That's really good. I like that a lot. And so this farm, when your parents purchased it in 59, what now, of course, the farming was different then, so was it a mixed-use farm? What was happening in 59? And by the way, excuse me, where can I ask where the farm is?
2: Northwest Iowa is where we're located.
1: Okay. And so what were they growing in 59?
2: It was a diverse farm back then. Most all farms were diverse. They had multiple crops. There were rotations. My dad had crops and livestock. We had chickens. We had pork. Hogs. We had cattle. We had sheep. And you know, today we're continuing that tradition to a degree, I guess you would say. We direct market beef, pork, chicken, turkey, lamb, eggs, and milk. I milk a cow by hand every morning when I'm home. And we raise food right on our farm rather than commodities.
1: Right. That's very fair. Okay, so our guest is Howard Vlieger. Howard calls himself student of the soil. His family farm in Iowa is mixed use, which is kind of traditional. I think one reason why farmers, we recognize this now scientifically, that when you have all these diverse animals on the farm and the animals poop, I hope that's the correct term, you know, they enrich the soil. And so the whole idea of being vegan and using only vegetables and not using any animals in the mix turns out to be a philosophical position. And certainly you're entitled to that, but it doesn't really turn out to be the best way to farm. Is that an unfair statement that I just made?
2: No, it's not. Without the animal integration in a farming operation, you don't have the enrichment opportunity that you get from the urine and the feces right from the animals.
1: Right.
2: And it's, you know, regenerative is a term that is used to describe our farm today and many other farms that are like focused as we are, and that being improving the soil in an ongoing basis. And regenerative truly does that. It's just amazing what you are able to do for continual and ongoing improvement of the soil when you implement these regenerative practices. And, you know, the soil is, that's the basis where all health comes from. If, you know, I try to get people to make the relationship between soil and their digestive system or their stomach. if you don't have happy bugs in your stomach, you're not going to feel good.
3: Right.
2: And you're not going to get the maximum nutrient uptake out of the food that you're consuming. The soil is the same way. The more we can nurture the natural biological food web that the Creator gave us to work with in the soil, the better the soil performs, the better, the more resilient the soil will be in both periods of drought and periods of excess moisture. And the nutrient density of the crops that you will raise will far exceed those in the traditional production model.
3: Right.
2: Because and there's a lot of science that's coming, thankfully, to support this in a major way. When you have the full aspect of the soil food web, the bacteria, the fungi, the protozoa, the microarthropods, the nematodes, the amoeba, when they're all functioning properly and you have that nutrient cycling occurring and the symbiotic relationship between the plants and the soil and the microorganisms, and then when you integrate the animal agriculture with that, it's the way the good Lord designed it to function.
1: All righty. Our guest, Howard Vlieger. Howard calls himself Student of the Soil, a farmer in Iowa, a family farm. Parents started it. Now, Howard, you, because you're on camera today, you know, we're filming via Zoom, we only, this is audio, we broadcast on AM/FM radio, so you look reasonably young. So in 1959, were you even born yet on your parents' farm?
2: I was born in 1961.
1: Okay, right. And so were your parents, who taught you these concepts, which are now becoming more and more accepted scientifically, but maybe were laughed at 20 or 30 or 40 years ago, more than laughed at, people were very dismissive as though, oh my God, you poor thing, you just have no brains whatsoever. Were your parents into it, or did you learn simply through good fortune and reading books, or bumping into people, and you thought, oh my goodness, this is so important?
2: My father, I wouldn't describe him as an early adapter for full implementation of the traditional farming mechanisms. He probably stayed in that rotational, more traditional at that time mode longer than others may have. But the thing that really turned me was I got married in July of 1981. My father died in August. And 1981 was the worst year you could have started farming in the last 75 years from an economic standpoint. Everything was high, and 2.5 years later, the bottom fell out of it.
1: Okay.
2: So everything that I owned was worth less than half of what I had paid for it. And I struggled to survive, and thankfully, the good Lord gave me the opportunity to do that. In 1988, I put the crop in the ground without any money borrowed against it, which I didn't have a bank yet because of the financial issues we went through and survived in the mid-80s. But in 88, we had a drought. So in 1989, when I started using what was known as alternative farming methods, it was out of desperation. It wasn't any great plan or design. But that's when I became a student of the soil. And I have no problem admitting the more I know, the more I know I don't know.
1: Right.
2: Because we have been given such an amazing creation to be caretakers of.
1: Right.
2: And I've been blessed to work with family farming operations all across the U.S. and Canada, helping them successfully reduce their dependency and use of synthetic inputs and simultaneously improve the health of their soil, their crops, and their family's health. And I started studying GMOs in 1994. Started doing on-farm research in 1997. I coordinated a scientific study that was published in 2013 where we fed non-GMO corn and soy and GMO corn and soy to pigs for their lifetime as a meat animal. And we documented the adverse effects that we were seeing anecdotally in the health of the animals that of the farmers that we worked with that were implement or trying using these genetically engineered crops, and it was causing digestive issues and reproductive issues consistently. When they fed it, when you took it away, the problem went away. When you put it back, the problem came back. And after we had done that research, then I was blessed to be connected with scientists literally from around the world on the subject of glyphosate and other synthetic chemicals, and have been involved on the front lines, you might say, of documenting the adverse effects that those compounds are having to the soil, to the crops, to the animals, and to the people.
1: Wow. Okay, that sounds like some very important experiments you've been doing and involved with some very good research. For those just tuning into the show, our guest is Howard Vlieger. I'll spell that V-L-I-E-G-E-R. And Howard calls himself a student of the soil, and he farms what is now called regeneratively, which really was really traditional method of farming, using animal inputs, and frankly, gives us great quality soil. Howard, back in the 80s, who were you reading? Were you reading Rodale Press? Were you reading Wendell Berry? I mean, who were you reading that gave you this information, which now you take for granted, you know, but really at the time you thought, oh my goodness, this is all fresh. Who were you reading then?
2: In the very beginning, I wasn't reading. I connected with a company that was in the business of alternative farming. And there was an education program as part of that company that, okay, we have this alternative approach, but you have to understand how to use it.
1: Right.
2: One of the first researchers that I recognized was Dr. William Albrecht. And he was at the University of Missouri. He was the one that coined the phrase, healthy soil, healthy plants, healthy animals, healthy people.
1: Oh, okay.
2: And he was viciously attacked by the powers that be for courageously telling the truth about what was happening to crop inputs as a result of the petrochemical companies taking over our land-grant universities,
1: right,
2: and disrupting right. the normal research funding programs that were in place that were designed to do their job to help the farmers, which would subsequently help all the consumers and the economy of the country.
1: Right.
2: But they hijacked our land-grant university system and our medical school system simultaneously many, many years ago.
1: Right. And by the way, Howard, that's actually, in my opinion, historically, you're accurate about that, how they hijacked the system. And I think only recently, say within the past year or two, have a larger number of Americans realized, oh my goodness, these are just businesses, pharmaceutical industry and chemical industry, and they actually literally bought the university system and kind of, I'll use the word, corrupted or bent the university system so that now they're simply part of the business model. And I think Americans, not all Americans, but many Americans are waking up to that. And that is a shockingly bad thing to be happening to the country, but maybe that'll change. So please mention the name of that researcher who was attacked. What was the name of that man?
2: Dr. William Albrecht mm-hmm. was one of the original university researchers that called out the okay, when there's a nutritional deficiency in the soil that needs to be corrected with the proper source of material, not the synthetic-based components that industry forced upon everyone.
1: Mm-hmm. Right.
2: And you know, there were a number of others. Dr. Carrie Reams was another one that was an early...
1: Oh, yes, Carrie Reams, right. Oh, my goodness, yes.
2: I studied his work, and yeah, there's been, and, you know, today I'm blessed to be connected with the pioneers of the regenerative movement worldwide, Gabe Brown, Ray Archuleta, both very good friends of mine. Gabe wrote the book Dirt to Soil, and desperation was his best friend too, because 3 years of crop failure because of weather events caused him to go down the regenerative pathway.
1: Right.
2: So we both started the same direction in a slightly different manner for the same reason.
1: Right. Yeah. We had 3 years of crop failure in a row. That must be bad for you financially and emotionally. And you think to yourself, oh my God, 3 years in a row. But farming is very tough. I think sometimes when you, a little home gardener, and you put something in the ground and it grows, you think, oh my God, I'm a genius. But when you realize how tough it is to farm on a consistent basis and how many variables there are, you start to have more appreciation for the farmers, how tough it is to farm. It's just not a lark. And a lot of it is just kind of outside of your realm of being able to control it. So it's really kind of a rough profession. Now, if I can ask this, Howard, so you're in Iowa now, and I know that you're concerned about the use of chemicals and how dangerous they are and how much glyphosate is being sprayed in the United States and throughout the world. And I believe that Iowa has a very high incidence of cancer among the citizens of Iowa because potentially because of the use of glyphosate. That's terribly a controversial statement in some quarters, but living in Iowa, are you involved in that movement to bring that to people's attention? And are you able to do that? Are people listening to you now and to others like you now?
2: Yes, I am involved, and thankfully, people are listening. We have probably the most significant governor's race in my lifetime as a voter taking place this year. Our primary is June 2nd, and there's five candidates on the Republican ticket and one on the Democrat. And I have been educating three of the five. Well, actually, I've educated four of the five on the Republican side. One of them has obviously forgotten everything I taught him or learned from the books that I gave to him to read. But I'm optimistic about what we can do, because Zach Lane, specifically one of the candidates for governor, two of his primary talking points of his campaign is the cancer rate and the water quality, or lack of it, here in Iowa.
1: Right.
2: And
1: right,
2: he knows
1: right.
2: that the way we fix that problem is starting with soil. And it's not a complicated and difficult process, nor expensive one.
1: Right.
2: You just have to get the right education in the hands of the producers and get them to treat their number one asset kindly instead of adversely with all of the synthetics, and it will be beneficial for the soil, for their bottom line, and for the quality of everything that's produced, as well as the entire environment. When you have healthy soil, the nitrate levels in the city of Des Moines, they're spending buku bucks to remove the nitrates. Well, if you fix the soil, that problem goes away by itself.
1: Right.
2: You don't have nitrates leaching and contaminating the aquifers and the water systems when you have healthy soil, because the microbial activity holds on to those nutrients rather than allowing them to leach.
1: Howard, do you feel that the timing is right, that the ideas that you studied and you know work? I use the word critical mass, is there all of a sudden enough of us around that indeed one of the candidates that you feel would be most beneficial for the state of Iowa will actually get in and actually make a change? Do you see that happening now? Is it, Howard, before you answer that, let me say this. So back in the late 80s, there was a movement to ban cigarette smoking in public places. And I, in my wisdom, I was in Florida at the time, thought, nah, never happened. The tobacco industry is too powerful, never happened. Well, when it did happen, I thought, wow, this is fantastic, and I called it completely wrong. I had no sense of the political environment. Are we now in another moment in history, for whatever reason or combination of reasons, that indeed the glyphosate problem, which is now being recognized by many of us as really a dangerous problem, Can things change now, Howard, in your opinion, in your state of Iowa?
2: I don't think we've ever, in my lifetime, we've never been at a better point of being able to bring about this change. It's not going to be easy. The bureaucratic ilk that's manifested is significant. But, you know, I'm blessed to call Robert F. Kennedy Jr. a good friend. I've worked with him since the end of 2013 on a variety of projects. And he has done more to bring awareness to all of these issues than anyone else.
1: Yes, yes.
2: Regrettably, he's not getting the support that he should be getting because of the powers that be and the tremendous and vast amounts of money. You know, I'll send you an email, which won't do any good now, but it's an illustration that I put together in 2003 for a group of farmers in here in South Dakota that shows how the companies that are in the seed, fertilizer, chemical, and pharmaceutical business have built this business model that is very self-serving for them,
1: right,
2: and very detrimental to the soil, the animals, and the people.
1: Right. No, Howard, I agree. Howard, we only have a few minutes left. Please tell the listeners here's to Your Health where they can contact you to find out more about your good work.
2: I have a Facebook page, Howard Vligor. That's the only means. I don't have a website or anything like that.
1: All right. Howard, you know, do me a favor. Spell your last name for us and tell us once again how we can contact you.
2: Okay. My Facebook page is Howard Vligor, V-L-I-E-G-E-R. Glyphosate, if people want to have an initial education to that complex subject, I would suggest they do an internet search, understanding the basics of glyphosate, and then type Children's Health Defense behind it. It's a white paper that I wrote at Robert F. Kennedy Jr.'s request in 2019, the end of 2019, and they published it. And it was my attempt to give an elementary understanding of this complex compound that is wreaking havoc in more ways than anybody could ever imagine on the health of our environment and our people.
1: Boy, that's right. That's right. And Howard, may I ask this? So how can listeners of Here's to Health, maybe they live in Iowa, can they contact you directly and you'll ship better quality meat and produce to them directly? Is that it?
2: Our business has grown to a point to where we're limited in our expansion capabilities. On beef, we're maxed out. We have some opportunity in pork, but it's really come more local than I ever thought it would be. We do ship. We do have some customers in California and Washington and a few on the east side of the country, but I'm not looking for more of that long distance business because the shipping is sporadic.
1: Right.
2: And expensive. And if it don't get there on time, then.
1: Right. No good.
2: It doesn't work.
1: No, it doesn't work at all.
2: We've really seen the local demand increase in a way that I quite frankly never would have anticipated, certainly not in the early 90s.
1: Well, that's a great thing. We simply have run out of time. Our guest, Howard Vligor, let me spell that last name, V-L-I-E-G-E-R, calls himself Student of the Soil, doing really important work on improving the quality of the soil, which improves the quality of the vegetables and fruits and animals that we consume and makes us healthier. Seems very simple after you know it. Everything is easy after you know it. This is Josh Lane. You're listening to Here's to Your Health. Take a short break. We'll be right back after these important messages.
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0: Many of the artist interviews for the latest from the greatest have been captured on audiobook. 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Great information and conversations with people in the industry and people surrounded by the industry, and of course, the rock stars themselves.
6: 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And I said, Wayne Insane.
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1: Welcome to this edition of Here's to Your Health. I'm your host, Josh Lane. We all are interested in being healthy and strong and having great healthy lives and with a great healthy body. And my guest is Linda McKenzie. And Linda McKenzie is the author of a new book called Help Yourself Heal with Natural Remedies. And Linda McKenzie has, I'm happy to say, been doing this for, probably 40 years. And so therefore, it's nice to be involved with the subject for 3 or 4 or 5 years. You certainly can know a lot and have a lot to teach. But when you've been doing it for all this time, it really gives you a real, I think, sense of the enormity of the subject. And Linda McKenzie, I think, has that. And Linda McKenzie, again, wrote the book, again, Help Yourself Heal with Natural Remedies. Linda McKenzie, welcome to the show.
8: Hey, I'm so glad to be here. I think I was on your show about, I don't know, you've been on air almost as long as I have. And I think I was on your show once before, and it's really glad to be here again.
1: Oh, good. Thank you very much. Thank you. I'm happy to have you on now talking about the subject. And I guess now there's a certain time now, for whatever reason, more and more people are interested in wellness, and they recognize that the subject maybe had more to offer than they realize. And while the MD can be helpful if you break an arm or something, certainly very helpful there, but they also recognize that the nutrition is important, and herbs are important, and exercise is important, and a cleaner environment, things that more and more Americans and around the world recognize. And so your book, Help Yourself Heal with Natural Remedies, what is it that you can mention to the listeners of Here's to Your Health that they really might not know but would really help them?
8: Well, I believe that there's always a mental cause for an illness as well as a physical cause. It makes sense if you think about how most illnesses is caused by stress. It's environmental stress, physical stress, mental stress. So many different kinds of stresses, and they break down the body, and then the body is there able to absorb illnesses or disease. And so if you know what the mental cause of this is, then you can help on a mental level to kind of get yourself going. The other thing that's very important to understand is intention, okay? What you think is so important to healing. So if you feel like a medical doctor is going to heal you, it will. If you feel that a natural way is going to heal you, it will. Our bodies are working 24/7 days, 24 hours a day, 7 days a week, 365 days a year just to heal us. And so if we have the right mindset and keep positive, because positive attitudes and intentions actually help the immunity of the body increase and help you fight off disease rather than negative and gloom, I think is a very big helpful hint for people to stay positive and to be open.
1: Right, right. Our guest is Linda McKenzie, author of a new book called Help Yourself Heal with Natural Remedies. Now, Linda, as you've been doing this for a very long time, what first moved you towards the idea of, I'll use the word broad term, wellness, that is, you know, food, exercise, cleaner environment. What did your mom and dad talk about it to you? Did you bump into it when you were in college? I mean, when did you learn about wellness?
8: Well, I think we're all interested in becoming healthy. In natural methods, I have been medical free. You know, I haven't been to a doctor since 1992, except for cataract surgery, which I did not take any anesthetic. I did by hypnosis. Because I don't take drugs, and I'll be 77 next month, and I am on no drugs, and I'm in perfect health. And I do think it's because of the natural lifestyle that I do. But I think it came to forefront because in 1987, I got chronic fatigue syndrome. And at that point, I was still going to doctors and doing all of that. And you have to understand that I was married to a biochemist that worked for Merck Sharp & Dohme, and I dated a doctor for 5 to 6 years. So I understand the background of all of that. And so I can have a judgment through actual practical methods rather than just, I don't like this, you know. So when I got chronic fatigue, it was at a time, Epstein-Barr virus chronic fatigue, when nobody knew what it was. And so I went and tried to heal, and it would hit me in different spots. And they said I had a brain tumor, and then I said I had this and I had that. And after $10,000 at Scripps Clinic trying to figure out, and I was an engineer at the time with security clearances. And so at that point in time, you couldn't go to a psychologist or anything without having your security clearances revoked. Okay. So, and they kept on telling me that I was crazy, that I better go to a psychiatrist and cause they couldn't figure it out. So I went to Scripps Clinic, spent $10,000 of my own money. And they said, oh yeah, you have Epstein-Barr and your titer count is way beyond the charts. We've never seen anybody like it. So at that point, I knew, and they offered me Prozac. And I said, I'm not doing that. Thank you. So I went back and I started doing research, and I called up this hypnotherapist and I said, can you teach me to heal? And then I later I started healing myself, and I changed my diet. And I found this really great doctor who was a medical doctor, a homeopath, vitamin and herbalist. He had an acupuncture and Chinese medicine. He was, as a matter of fact, now he goes around the world lecturing on chronic fatigue. And he told me, okay, you have to go on this diet. If you go on this diet, you'll be okay. He goes, chronic fatigue never leaves you. And he says, it's always resides in the spine. He said, but if you go on, stay on this diet, it's a very high immune system diet. He said, you can manage the disease. So I did. And then I got very, very interested in natural health at that point, because the medical doctors couldn't do anything for me. And I actually healed myself I started healing in about 3 months, but I was fully healed in 2 years. With all the stuff and projects that I do, I work almost 18 hours a day, 7 days a week. So I have a lot of energy, no more chronic fatigue.
1: Wow. Our guest is Linda McKenzie. Linda McKenzie, author of Help Yourself Heal with Natural Remedies. So, Linda, you know what? I really liked your story because it's a positive story, but also I liked the way you worked in the time frame. Sometimes people think, well, I've been taking these vitamins for 2 days. I don't feel better. Why is that? And you mentioned with chronic fatigue how in 6 months you think, I feel a lot better, and in 2 years you think, gee, I am really feel back tip-top shape. Because the time frame is very important. When you work with people who have illnesses, do you work in the time frame? Let them know, here's what you can expect and when?
8: Well, basically, I don't really work with people so much anymore. What happens is that I later became president of a dietary supplement manufacturing company where we were the first to combine mind-body medicine. My girlfriend, who was my partner, we had a place in New York and a place in a manufacturing company in California. And she was vice president of GNC for many years. So she designed the vitamins, and I designed, now almost have a PhD in hypnotherapy, all the visualization tapes. So when we would do a vitamin, we would say, okay, she developed this fantastic arthritis formula. And then I would also do the mind thing where you could listen to the tapes and you would heal. And then we later were some that put in the, we were really the first ones to put in Chinese medicine in pill bottles in the United States. And later on, I got Who's Who in healthcare, medicine and healcare. I got a award for that, kind of nomenclature for that. But being that I was in the vitamin company, I knew the industry secrets. And so in this book, Help Yourself Heal with Natural Remedies, in the back of the book, I actually show you how to select vitamins, what is real, what is not, what to look for, and also explain that health, natural health methods take a little bit longer to work than drug therapy. So I tell anyone that if they ask me if what I can take and stuff, I'd say, well, remember, it's going to take 6 to 8 weeks. It takes 6 to 8 weeks to change a mindset. Okay. You know, if you have a negative thought pattern that's going around in your head and you can't break it, even working on it, it will break in about 6 weeks. That's the standard. So 6 weeks is about when you can start seeing some really good benefits from it. Sometimes immediately.
1: Wow. But, wow. Yeah. Our guest, Linda McKenzie, author of a

0: What you think of my new saddle, Lizard?
1: Oh, yeah, it's swell, mate. Proper comfy.
0: Just one of the upgrades I've added to this puppy.
1: What else have you got on here?
0: New air intake filter, quick shifter, and a beefy muffler.
1: Well, that's why you ride with GEICO Motorcycle Insurance, so you can cover your custom parts and equipment. Now let's hear that muffler purr.
0: All right, hang on tight to my love handles.
2: It feels good to ride with help. It feels good to GEICO.
3: That will have a lot of information on there as well.
4: All right.
3: And then and also at healthylife.net.
4: All right. And so here's an important question. So why are people moving to alternative medicine away from the so-called allopathic or Western medicine? Why is that movement occurring?
3: Well, that's a big question.
4: It's a big question.
3: But, it is basically because Western medicine has fallen down. When I was a kid, you had a general practitioner, and you went there, and he knew all about you. He knew about stomachs and headaches and appendicitis and all that. Whereas today, medicine has become very specialized. I remember when I was dating the doctor back in the 80s, a bunch of doctors said, hey, these HMOs are going to come in and they're going to present this thing about doing HMOs and to the American Medical Association. We're not good in business. Can you come down and talk for us? And I did. And I started asking a lot of questions. And when the doctors asked me, I said, don't do it. I said, you're going to lose all your autonomy of medicine. And everything is going to be from an insurance-based standard. And medicine is going to slip. I don't have a lot of say in the national things. Basically, it's too expensive for people. The insurance companies do not cover things. And back in the day when this started to get crazy, people started to say, I can't pay for this. And they started looking at other alternatives. And so that's what they did. And they found that natural medicine worked. And so there was a big pull about going towards natural medicine, and the pharmaceutical companies didn't like that, and so they went in and tried to put in a lot of legislation to stop homeopathy and all that, and they couldn't do it. So they went in and they bought the companies, which is why my partner and I got out of business. We couldn't compete with large companies,
4: right?
3: And then the big pharma would come in and they would put in some cases, not all, but most. They would put in synthetic vitamins, like right. synthetic E's and synthetic C's that don't work the same.
4: Right.
3: And so people got discouraged and not being able to heal, and the insurance companies not paying for things and waiting 6 weeks. They would say, okay, if you have to go to get a test, you have to wait 6 weeks. Now, my daughter had some kind of thing, and she goes to Western medicine, and they said, you can't get tested for these allergies for 6 months. What? She's paying $2,000 a month for a family plan, and you have to wait 6 months?
4: Right.
3: And I said, stop. So I said, what's going on? Here, take this. 6 weeks later, she went for the test, and she was allergic to dust or whatever, but they couldn't do a test like that. There's easy ways to find out if you're allergic to something, especially a food. You just eat the food. You take your blood pressure, at a standing rate when you get up in the morning, and just like you used to do in aerobics. And then you eat just that specific food and wait 20 minutes. If you then take your blood pressure again, if your blood pressure races, you're probably allergic to that food. And here's the funny thing is that you can be allergic to a food for 1 month, but you may not be allergic to that food 3 months later. So you have to make sure that you're watching what you're eating and how you're doing it and being very cognizant of your health and what is inside of you. And you are your own best doctor. That doctor doesn't know. I mean, they make vitamins for a 170-pound male, the average. So if you're a young, petite girl at 5'2", weighing 100 pounds, you should not be taking the dosages on that bottle. Right. And a lot of times, like even the vaccines and stuff, they use those big dosages for babies.
4: Right.
3: And it doesn't make any sense.
4: Right.
3: So Western medicine is could do better. And if they did, there's a lot of things that Western medicine can do. Diagnostics in this country, unbelievable. I would go to a Western doctor.

0: doctor to find out what was wrong with me. Would I use them for the thing? Personally, not me. But if I had a broken bone, I would go there. They're doing great things with sight and things that maybe, you know, there's certain things that you really can't handle with natural medicine that I found. And I, maybe it's different now, but schizophrenia is one and bipolar is another. And so sometimes you do need some medical drug somehow.
1: Sure.
0: There are ways to do it, but it's not stable and it may cause more harm in a life than taking the drug. But in very rare cases, is that true? So, right. But there's room for everything. There's room for, in France, it's really interesting. You go and to the doctor and in France, they say, okay, well, you have this. Do you want to take a drug or would you like the herbs, a natural way of doing it? So other countries give you a choice. America doesn't. And unfortunately, our healthcare is most expensive and we are one of the sickest nations.
1: Right. That's true. Our guest, Linda McKenzie, author of Help Yourself Heal with Natural Remedies. So, Linda, how can listeners of Here's to Your Health contact you directly to speak with you? And as I understand it also, you have your own wellness radio network, and which I would like you to mention. So please tell us how we can listen to your network and how we can contact you directly.
0: Well, I'm very proud of that because I stopped the vitamin company, and when we were, we had to stop it because of the big pharma. So I started HealthyLife.net, All Positive Talk Radio, in 2002, and we became 24/7 and we did podcasts on demand and live since 2002. So I was a pioneer in that way. I had also been a datacom engineer for 18 years and then and designing networks, air to ground radio and all sorts of stuff and satellite networks and stuff, and actually helped with AI back in the 80s with the generals in the Air Force told me, you're a woman, we can't put you there. We can't say anything about you. I said, hey, eat the lasagna. I'm Italian. Eat the lasagna. Go and help the country, but don't misuse this. And right. They didn't listen to me. But anyway, that's beside the point. So they can get me at, so I started the network. We are now, because the search engines have now stopped putting out information. You can't get information on natural health anymore, which is another reason I wrote this book. And so in the back of the book, I have 100 websites that people can go to, the botanical societies. And so they can get quality information. Unless you know the website, you won't get it. So you can reach me by Linda at lindamckenzie.net. You can also listen to the radio, which goes to 177 million listeners because they've stopped natural health. We've been seeing a big increase on that. And so it was a 62% increase last year, 37% since the beginning of this year more. And it's because we're the only station. We do no Western medicine, only natural health.
1: Right. Wait, so our guest is Linda McKenzie. So what are these numbers you just mentioned? So you're saying what the listenership in healthy in your radio network has increased 67%?
0: Last year alone, yes, because they can't get any information. The reason is because every single one of these search engines, and you have to imagine that Amazon runs all the cable for a lot of internet stations and governments and all sorts of stuff. And so they have taken that away. And so there's no place for people to get this information now.
1: Right. Linda McKenzie, author of Help Yourself Heal with Natural Remedies. Linda, this is really quite remarkable. And once again, do me a favor. Give us your contact information once again for listeners who are just busy getting out of their car, going to go shopping. Where can we contact you again?
0: You can contact me by email at linda@lindamckenzie.net. That's my website. You can listen, or at healthylife.net is the radio network, and you listen straight from there. There's no apps. I wanted everything simple. You just go and point and click, and there you have it. So you can reach me there, and at lindamckenzie.net, there's a plethora of ways to reach me and what I do and my lectures and all the things that I do is right there.
1: And Linda, you mentioned in passing that you said you're 77 years of age.
0: I'll be 77. Yeah.
1: Well, you're certainly very energetic, and frankly, you're a good advertisement when you take care of yourself. The payback is you have a powerful body, so 7 days a week you can work and play tennis and play golf and garden and enjoy yourself, as opposed to other people our age, I'm kind of your age, who really, nice people, they're not abusive of themselves, but nor are they good with themselves, and all they can do is stay home and watch TV because they don't feel well and they don't know what to do about it. It's really, I gotta tell you the truth, it's very nice to work with people who really have such a long track record, such as yourself, who actually, again, seem so very energetic and vital, because really, that is the reason you're doing this. You're not denying yourself anything. What you're getting is a powerful body, so 7 days a week, you can run hard. Well, maybe 6 days a week and one day you rest. This is the value of taking care of yourself. Linda McKenzie, do me a favor, once again, how can listeners of Here's to Your Health contact you directly?
0: They can reach me at by email from linda@lindamckenzie.net, or go to my website and my telephone information is there. I want to say, Joshua, thank you for helping to keep health alive for all these years. You're an important part of this,
1: thank you.
0: We have to keep this strong. We have to keep it strong because we want to help people.
1: Yes, yes, we do. And also, because we're also stubborn, we know these ideas worked, and you get tired of people patting you on the head thinking, oh my God, you poor dear, you just are so dopey. And I've always been resentful of that. And it's nice that now, for whatever reason or combination of reasons, more and more Americans are now paying attention. That's delightful. I'm thrilled. Our guest has been Linda McKenzie. Linda McKenzie, author of Help Yourself Heal with Natural Remedies. Linda has a long track record of helping people. And again, her book is Help Yourself Heal with Natural Remedies, and you can get that everywhere. 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
1: Friday, welcome in. Yes. Here we are. It's TGIF and the Van Camp and Morgan Show on the air. Here we go. Here we go. Today.
2: Let's go Friday.
1: Is International Kangaroo Care Awareness Day.
2: Oh, okay.
1: And I don't think you're going to find kangaroos in many other places in the world except in Australia.
2: Or and we're not talking area. Captain.
1: No. Captain Kangaroo, that's a long time ago. It's International Day of Families. It's an important day.
2: Well, yeah, it is.
1: Put the family first. Or the first family, put them somewhere. No, National Nylon Stocking Day. They don't even make stockings anymore for women. Nylon stockings.
2: They do.
1: They're not made of nylon, though. Made of synthetic polyester of some sort. I hear, you know, stories from, you know, back in World War II where they rationed nylon for women so that I guess they could make air, you know, parachutes or something like that stuff. I don't know what the deal was.
2: Something like that.
1: Used it for the war effort. It's National Chocolate Chip Day.
2: Yes. Okay.
1: Loving some of those. Yeah. National Peace Officers Memorial Day.
2: Salute.
1: Salute.
2: Yes.
1: And I don't know if this is true or not. Is it National Pizza Party Day today? National Pizza Party.
2: Oh, we should have had a pizza party.
1: Hey. Somebody in this staff here should have taken care of that for us.
2: Oh, man. We missed a chance for a pizza party.
1: Pizza party and for breakfast, too.
2: Well, yeah.
1: As of noon today, we'll be exactly halfway through May.
2: Can you believe it?
1: No, I can never believe it. Like, you get up every day and it's the next day. Well, how is that possible? No, I'm kidding.
2: I know. Well, it's true.
1: Yeah, no. But it's today's May 15th, and there's 31 days. Next weekend is Memorial Day weekend. Next weekend.
2: Holy.
1: Memorial Day is early this year because it's always the last Monday in May, and this next Monday will be the last Monday in May.
2: It's already here?
1: Yeah, next weekend.
2: That's holy mackerel.
1: Week from today. Because we got a full week of the month left after Memorial Day. Sure.
2: That's true.
1: May ends on a Sunday. 31st is on a Sunday this year. So
2: when I was growing up, we always get out of school.
1: Yeah. A lot of places will probably be out of school next Monday.
2: No, we would get out of school. That's when school would end.
1: That's what I mean.
2: So, oh, yeah.
1: Yeah, no. No, I know. Well, nobody works on Memorial Day. Post office is closed. Banks closed. We're closed. We're a repeat. But no, schools usually end right around there. Here in California, because the summers are mild and not super hot, I think that was one of the reasons why schools ended so quickly elsewhere is because, you know, lack of air conditioning back in the day.
2: There's enough lack of air conditioning around here, I tell
1: you. There still
2: you.
1: Is, yeah. But,
2: yeah.
1: But, yeah, no.
2: But back in the day, it used to be bit more mild.
1: Yeah, well, still a lot of people in colleges are getting out in the next couple of weeks. So
2: graduation.
1: Yeah. So I see a lot of graduation stuff. At the store, a lot of, you know, things.
2: So prom is come and gone, or prom is...
1: Prom has come and gone. There's still some proms going on. We're going to talk about prom, one prom that kind of, well, you know what? This was one of those, hey, you've arrived type stories we'll talk about coming up next. Let's get things going, though. It's time for the show to begin.

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0: all things 90s, that 90s channel. A Chicago area mom facing backlash after arranging for a helicopter to land in a public park so her daughter could take a, or make a dramatic prom entrance.
1: And, okay, now we're getting to be too much. That's just
0: photo
1: too much.
0: Shoot. And photo shoot.
1: Oh, jeez.
0: The stunt happened in Markham, Illinois, where the helicopter touched down near homes, a playground, and basketball courts. The mother, Quintina Brown, who also happens to be the chief of the Markham Park District, obviously works for the city and makes enough money to afford a helicopter.
1: Oh, so we had a spoiled rich kid.
0: Said she paid about $800 for the helicopter because she wanted to give her 17-year-old daughter a memorable prom experience.
1: You can have a memorable prom experience without a helicopter.
0: Oh, yes, you can.
1: Just saying.
0: Yeah. Well, she admitted she never expected the situation to blow up online like it did. City officials say the landing was never properly authorized. No. And it created safety concerns because there was no police, no fire department, or crowd control on site. The mayor criticized the stunt, saying helicopter landings in neighborhoods normally require strict safety precautions. And I would say this, too. When you hear a helicopter over your house, nothing good is coming of that. Really? Unless they're there to rescue you from the top of your roof. Uh-huh. Nothing goes. Thumbs up.
1: You would think, yes.
0: I mean, you know, helicopters generally mean there's something military or there's somebody who's needs to be transported medically.
1: Yeah.
0: Evacuation. Or
1: is that,
0: following a guy in a stolen car up the I-5.
1: That? Or you know? They have located someone who is... There's a home invasion going on.
0: Yeah. So I can see how that
1: would scare
0: the bejesus out of people. Really.
1: That bejesus, yeah.
0: And then you see this helicopter landing in a field, and here's these people dressed in formal wear. These kids in formal wear. And what's the deal about helicopter wash? You notice when helicopters land, they never turn the rotors off unless they're going to stop for a while, right?
1: Well, it takes a while to get them going.
0: Yeah, they do. And you got to kind of like duck down so that you don't get sucked up in the wash. You know, think of this poor little girl's, you know, corsage, you know, getting ripped from her gown in the wash.
1: And her hair.
0: And her hair, that's right. She probably had...
1: Her $500 hair.
0: Oh, yeah.
1: Did you know she had it done? They were being horrible. But it's not... I mean,
0: we were being horrible.
1: I mean, I call it on the parent. I'm not calling it on the kid.
0: Oh,
1: I'm calling it on the parenting.
0: Yeah, I know. It's like...
1: And how does this make everyone else feel, you know?
0: Well, and where are you going to land it at the prom? In a parking lot? Where there's cars or whatever?
1: I don't know.
0: I mean, that's also... Coordination needs to be done. You don't... You're not going to parachute out of the helicopter. Oh, the one good place where the helicopter comes in handy is when you're playing like a game, like Survivor, or you're on Traitors or something. They always involve a helicopter in some way, shape, or form. Somebody usually gets to ride in a helicopter. It's part of the story.
1: It's part of it, yeah.
0: It's part of it, yeah. Brown and the helicopter pilot were both cited for disorderly conduct and unauthorized landing on public property. And now she faces fines and court action.
1: Wow.
0: But she says she's still happy her daughter enjoyed the prom experience. Yeah. You know, you got to think before you do some of this stuff. What is the weirdest prom story? I would love to know. You know, if you've got a great prom story about your kids or your prom or whatever, hey, let us know. Send it to a show at vancampandmorgan.com. We'll talk about it on the radio.
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Time for me to jump in the shower and get clean and come clean with some shower thoughts. Today's shower thoughts about prom rides. We've got prom season going on in a lot of school districts. And of course, you can never be too cool with your prom ride. Here we go. Hold my corsage. Prom night. The only time a 2004 Chrysler 300 suddenly gets treated like a royal carriage. Nothing says young love quite like taking 417 photos next to a rented vehicle your date can't legally afford to insure. The stretch limousine exists mostly so teenagers can discover what traffic feels like from farther away. Prom rides are basically cosplay.

0: You need to know today, I don't have a song, so I'm just rattling one off.
1: All right, that's fine, whatever.
0: Corey Richens, a Utah woman who wrote a children's book about grief after her husband's death, has now been sentenced to life in prison without parole after being convicted of...
1: her husband's murder.
0: Yep, often him.
1: Wow. Wow. Kind of how ironic.
0: It's like a... TV crime scene.
1: Yeah,
0: drama.
1: Yeah. You can't make this stuff up. You're exactly right. It's like a police procedural on TV where they've got this woman, like Columbo got this woman or whatever.
0: It's like Criminal Minds or...
1: Right. Yeah. Or Murder, She Wrote or something like that. Yeah, right.
0: There's a lot of modern ones out there, you know.
1: I don't watch them. I watch the reruns of something on TV. But
0: it's a lot. Let's just say it's a Law and Order event.
1: This woman's

0: been convicted of murdering her husband, though nobody knew this when she
1: died
0: and blah, blah.
1: All right.
0: Blah,
1: so after a record number of deadly bear attacks in Japan last year. Yes.
0: What?
1: Companies can't build robo-wolves fast enough.
0: Robo-wolves?
1: Robo-wolves.
0: What are these? Like little animatronic wolves?
1: They are machines that have glowing eyes.
0: Oh, jeez.
1: Sensors.
0: Yeah.
1: Solar panels.
0: So, yeah.
1: And speakers designed to scare bears away from people.
0: Wow. Wow. So bear
1: Because these have been
0: scared.
1: Deadly bear attacks.
0: Yeah.
1: Not just
0: bears are a, scared of wolves? Or even worse.
1: Yeah, like in Lake Tahoe, wolves, the bears just walk around getting the dumpsters.
0: Well, that's becoming, yeah, bears
1: and they
0: are
1: swim
0: becoming,
1: in the lake. And
0: everywhere,
1: it's like,
0: everywhere you go.
1: And people just kind of back up.
0: Yeah, Alaska too.
1: And so.
0: Yeah.
1: But there's been some deadly ones in Japan. So guess how much these cost?
0: What? The wolves?
1: Uh-huh.
0: Oh, like thousands of dollars.
1: These are robo-wolves.
0: Robo-wolves. They probably don't walk. Well, maybe they do.
1: Well, of course they do. So how many thousands of dollars? Like lots of thousands or what?
0: Yeah, hundreds of thousands of dollars a piece.
1: Four.
0: 4,000? That's it?
1: 4,000.
0: Well, we order up a few. I could use some to scare my kids.
1: It's almost like a Christmas present or a... to go with the child in the helicopter to prom.
0: Yeah, okay.
1: Fine. All right.
0: Whatever.
1: So... The struggling LA Angels are losing.
0: Struggling is an understatement. Yes, they are losing, losing.
1: I always
0: feel
1: bad for the last places.
0: Yeah.
1: Struggling. Okay, so they're losing a familiar voice.
0: Oh, they're losing a voice too?
1: Patrick O'Neill.
0: Wow.
1: He's leaving the Angels broadcast booth after 13 seasons.
0: Wow.
1: That's always hard.
0: I know. I wonder if he got a better offer. It's the middle of the baseball season. I doubt you're going to get another offer, you know, to move places. I mean, maybe he's just tired of being associated with a stinker.
1: Well, it probably, you know, qualifies as emotional cardio, you know.
0: So, I gotcha.
1: Yeah. All right. Tomorrow's Preakness Stakes will be held at Laurel Park. Instead of Pimlico.
0: Pimlico, yeah.
1: Because of renovations.
0: Oh, okay.
1: You'd think you'd have renovations worked around.
0: Yeah, before. Yeah, well, you know.
1: Preakness, but
0: you would think that about a lot of things. You
1: know? That's true.
0: Construction schedules and all.
1: Kentucky Derby winner Golden Tempo also will not be racing. This happened a couple years ago, last year.
0: Where the, I don't know. I don't follow it
1: Kentucky
0: that much.
1: Derby horse did not race.
0: Yeah.
1: Iron Honor is currently favored.
0: Iron Honor.
1: That we saw with Golden Tempo being favored did not matter.
0: It doesn't matter.
1: Yeah, that's some kind of race, man.
0: That's just for the house.
1: Grocery stores may be using surveillance pricing where customer data helps determine who pays more for certain items.
0: Pays more? What? What's that going to do? Yeah. We should all get the same pricing.
1: Exactly. I think so.
0: Yeah, what's that all about?
1: So it's like your cereal may already know too much about you, which is
0: I see. Yeah, our loyalty cards tell these stores exactly what we buy and what we don't buy. All right, there you go. And those are some things you didn't know you need to know today, ripped
1: from the headlines.

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1: And now, for today's edition of All the News You Could Care Less About, here's your reporter, who you also could care less about.
2: Kardashian family nearly launched another tiny social media civil war.
0: Civil war.
2: After Kylie Jenner posted a Mother's Day photo that appeared to leave out sisters Kourtney Kardashian and Khloe Kardashian.
0: Oh, come on. Oh, man. Seriously.
2: Picture featured Kylie alongside mom Kris, grandma MJ, and sister Kim. Naturally, Kourtney immediately jumped into the comments asking, "Did you cry me out?" So
0: maybe she was in the ladies' room when they took the picture. Maybe they said, "Hey, this is our only, you know, the lighting. Uh-huh. This is the best light we're going to get. Where's Kourtney? Sorry, take the picture," Momager says. "We've got to get this light. We're not going to get it again."
2: So Kylie jokingly fired back, "Have you ever heard of Facetune Vanish?"
0: Facetune
2: was less
0: Vanish.
2: Like an app feature and more like a projected villain.
0: Erasing the face out of the phone. Okay. Well, you can do that with anything now.
2: Yeah.
0: You know, if you've got an iPhone 17 or whatever, the Samsung thing is like, "No, I don't like the way Kourtney looked in this one." Erase.
2: You have to wonder for generations that are following this generation.
0: Yeah.
2: What's real? What's not?
0: No. Well, that's the thing. I mean, yeah. It's augmented reality. Augmented reality, virtual reality.
2: It messes with the genealogical profiles, too.
0: Well, reality, period. And, of course, you know, nothing's more real than the Kardashians. Like us.
2: Just like their body parts. Kourtney laughed it off after Kylie admitted it was actually a different photo entirely.
0: Oh.
2: But then Khloe entered the chat like a WWE surprise entrance. Demanding to know where her picture was.
0: Oh, jeez.
2: And Kylie blamed Kim.
0: Oh, it's Kim's fault. It's the light. I think it's the light.
2: She said, "Kim sent me this. Don't look at me."
0: I see. They're just using
2: Kim. Who posted it? You posted it, Kylie.
0: I get that, but still.
2: All right, so basically, even billionaire celebrity families still operate exactly like every other family group texts in America.
0: They're just like us.
2: Sure.
0: They're just like us.
2: You know it.
0: You know what's funny about photos, right? And I have to bring this up because in the day when you would want a family photo or something like that, you would pay a photographer or a professional photographer to take your photos. Now you don't need that. We haven't needed that for 10, 20 years. You know, now anybody's a photographer, just like anybody's a radio announcer. But enough about us.
2: And a news reporter.
0: And the thing is,
2: anyone thinks they're a photographer.
0: Well, yeah, but I mean,
2: and a lot of them are
0: point and shoot.
2: Yeah.
0: Point and shoot. So, I get it. It's like, and not like they couldn't have, like, taken a picture later together. "Mom, come over here. Want to get a picture with you." I mean, but everything in the Kardashian, whatever, lifestyle, whatever, is meant to take thousands of selfies, thousands of pictures.
2: But here's the deal.
0: And pick them out later.
2: They've had plenty of pictures together. And modern technology being what it is, we're talking about all the alternates to photos, they could have put a photo together with all of them in the picture.
0: Yeah, but that's a lot of work. That is a lot of work.
2: They have staff.
0: Oh, I guess that's true.
2: They have people who follow them around their pictures.
0: I guess
2: it's their job.
0: Yeah, well, what are you going to do?
2: So meanwhile...
0: Yeah?
2: So Kourtney's husband, Travis Barker, posted a sweet Mother's Day tribute online featuring Kourtney and their blended family, proving romance is alive, even while Instagram comment sections burn quietly in the background.
0: Well, they've been married for what? A few years now together.
2: Yeah.
0: So, I mean, maybe this one's going to stick. Maybe this one's going to stick. I don't know.
2: Maybe.
0: Did they get a prenup?
2: I'm sure there's... Well, they both... He has his own money.
0: Sure he does.
2: Not as much as she does.
0: Not as much as she does.
2: Well, maybe he does. I don't know. I have no idea.
0: She's worth a billion.
2: Khloe is?
0: Yeah.
2: Kylie
0: is. Kourtney. She's worth close to a billion. Yeah. They all worth money. They all worth generational wealth.
2: Yeah. Just like us.
0: It's Van Camp and Morgan.
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1: Hello, Cove.
0: Yeah, here we go. Some jokes that Cove wrote and voiced, and now we have to decide whether or not they're groan-worthy or not. Usually they are, so listen carefully. Here we go with AI dad joke number one.
2: My neighbor knocked on my door at 2 a.m. Good thing I was already awake learning to play the bagpipe.
0: Good thing, too. Good thing. AI dad joke number two.
2: I tried micro-retirement for 2 days. Apparently, my boss calls that job abandonment.
0: What's that all about? Job abandonment.
1: I know. What's that
0: all about?
1: Really. Yeah.
0: AI dad joke number three.
2: Why don't pizzas ever tell secrets? Because they always end up topping themselves.
0: Cute. That one's groan-worthy.
1: That's groan-worthy, yeah.
0: AI dad joke number four.
2: My doctor told me I need more balance in my life. So now I only eat tacos while standing on 1 foot.
0: That's me. That's my balance. And finally, AI dad joke number five.
2: I accidentally swallowed a bunch of Scrabble tiles. My next trip to the bathroom could spell disaster.
3: This is a sad, sad day.
0: There's some good ones in there this week. What do you think?
1: 1, 4, and 5.
0: 1, 4, and 5.
1: Yeah, balancing.
0: Yeah, the tacos.
1: The taco. The last one
0: Scrabble.
1: About spelling disaster.
0: Or the bagpipes.
1: I got to, you know, maybe because it started off funny, I have to go with bagpipes.
0: All right, here we go. Our winning dad joke for this week.
2: My neighbor knocked on my door at 2 a.m. Good thing I was already awake learning to play the bagpipes.
3: This is a sad, sad day.
1: I could hear it in my head.
0: Could you?
1: Yeah. It between learning to play bagpipes and beginning band.
0: Yes, right. This is why
1: they kind of sound the same.
0: They kind of do. And so does your cat.
1: I was there in the band, yeah.
0: And so does your cat if you step on its tail.
1: No, that's not even near as bad.
0: Yeah, that's true. Those are our AI dad jokes for this week.

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0: 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You know what that means. It's time for F My Life.
1: F My Life and F It Up.
0: All right, we check out the FMyLife.com website to bring you the latest and the cleanest. There's some dirty confessionals on this.
1: Yeah.
0: So we grab the ones we can, what do we call them, radio ready, if
1: radio
0: you will.
1: Ready.
0: All right, here we go with this week's. Today, I thought my man was cheating on me. I took a screenshot of his bank transactions because I found a woman's name in them. I went down a rabbit hole and it turned out it's the name of an actual store. F My Life.
1: See? Sir, yeah.
0: And who was he buying stuff for?
1: Well, there's a question.
0: Yeah. Today, at a busy register, I greeted a customer, started scanning items, and only halfway through, realized they were on their phone with earbuds in and not actually had been talking to me.
1: I got flustered,
0: scanned the same item twice, and had to call over a manager while the line behind them got longer. FML. I do hate that.
1: Yeah.
0: People are talking, and it's like, hi, how are you? Have a good day. Yeah, me too. And if they answer just the right intervals, it looks like they're carrying on a conversation with you. And until you figure out your three or four responses down the road, and you're going like, oh, man, they're talking to somebody on their phone.
1: Or you're talking to someone. If that happens, not that I'm on my phone very much, but it happened recently. I think my husband had called. And I don't know. Where was I? The doctor? I don't know what I was doing. Anyway, the person looks at me, and I saw him like raise my phone, and she's like, oh, okay. So let
0: you can always
1: know.
0: You can always put up your hand. You can put up a finger. Like, you can also tap your ear.
1: Uh-huh.
0: I'm on the phone. Today, after having an amazing first date with my longtime crush, we ended up going out to dinner. We shared a meal, and it was delicious. This would have been the ultimate dream come true, except for the part after me throwing up in his car on the way back home. FML.
1: Oh.
0: That's kind of embarrassing. That's mortifying.
1: It is. Been there.
0: Oh, yeah.
1: One time.
0: Doesn't say here how much wine they had to drink with dinner. Anyway.
1: Yeah.
0: Today, after pulling an all-nighter on an essay, I submitted it 1 minute before the deadline. Felt like a genius. Later, I reopened the file and discovered I'd uploaded the rough draft instead of the final version.
1: Yeah.
0: With the last line ending with, fix this later, which was not my finest academic work.
1: Oh, no.
0: FML. And finally, today, I woke up to a note from my wife saying that since I spent Father's Day golfing, she booked herself a spa day so I could take care of our four kids and the house like she does every day.
1: Nothing wrong with that.
0: She ignored every single one of my calls and didn't even tell me what spa she went to. What mother does that to her family? FML.
1: Well, they're his kids. He can figure it out.
0: Yeah, right?
1: Yeah.
0: There you go. Those are our FMLs for this week.
2: Long before Taylor was collecting awards.
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2: And bang. These ladies of the 90s were pretty fly themselves.
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0: This is where the 90s live. That 90s. It is time for some tasty bits.
1: I'm having some pizza with some nice soft chocolate chip cookies for dessert.
0: Oh, that sounds good. It's kind of like a pizookie at BJ's. You know, the cookie that's like a pizza.
1: A dessert. I know.
0: Yeah, the pizookie. Yeah.
1: That's true. Well, yeah.
0: Like pizza and a cookie. Pizookie. Get it? Here's some things.
1: I never gave it that much thought.
0: Yeah. Here's some things you probably didn't know yesterday. Now, this reminds me of the 6 degrees of separation of Kevin Bacon, right? If you click on the first link in the main text of an English Wikipedia article and then repeat the process for subsequent articles, usually it eventually leads to the philosophy article. This was true for 97% of all articles in Wikipedia.
1: Really?
0: Yeah. Okay. In English Wikipedia. Try it sometime with like cheese fries and armpit. Works both times.
1: And what will it do?
0: But it takes you to the philosophy article. Wikipedia.
1: The philosophy of cheese fries?
0: Well, just philosophy.
1: Oh, okay.
0: Yeah. Wikipedia/philosophy. You know,
1: well, okay.
0: So it's kind of like the 6 degrees, but it might take you 20 or 30 times. Wow, that was a long way for that, isn't it? I don't know. The biggest donut-eating country in the world is Canada, eh? They
1: really?
0: Eat more donuts per capita and have more donut shops per capita than any other country.
1: Wow.
0: Thank you, Tim Hortons. On April 18th, 1930... such a slow news day that the BBC declared there was no news and just played piano music instead of reporting anything.
1: When was this?
0: 1930. April 18th, 1930.
1: I love it.
0: Wheel of Fortune wheel has 200 lights, 73 steel pins, and weighs 2,400 pounds. There's only one of them. So when the show goes on the road, they
1: There's only one of them.
0: Yeah, there's never been more than one.
1: Wow.
0: And Steve Jobs. You know Steve, right? His first job was an internship at Hewlett-Packard when he was 12. Take that, Sheldon Cooper. And those are our tasty bits for today.

0: do.
1: Van Camp and Morgan Mornings.
2: J-Lo, whatever her name is, should be happy that
3: this
2: she got...
3: This is Affleck.
2: J-Flack. Should be...
3: Wait a minute, isn't that a goof?
2: J-Flack.
1: The biggest hits of the 90s and more all day long. This is That 90s Channel.

0: right, we've got today's impossible trivia question. Uh-oh. And the question is this. The average adult does this only 6 times a year. Only...
1: goes to church.
0: Wow, that wasn't the one I was going for, but no, that one, not that one either.
1: Which you hope it's more than that, but then again, at the same time, church is anywhere that
0: nope.
1: you are.
0: No, nope. no, nope. well, no, it's no going to church. Yeah,
1: okay.
0: That's right. We'll come back to it.
1: I don't know.
0: We'll come back to it.
1: I'll think about that.
0: Just think about that. AI may be convenient. But some experts worry it's quietly turning humanity into one giant customer service chatbot.
1: Oh, my gosh.
0: A new report suggests heavy AI use is causing people to think, talk, and even make decisions more alike. Instead of exploring ideas deeply, many people now rely on summaries, optimized responses, and quick answers generated by AI tools. I'm looking forward to the time when I can actually answer my wife and my children like a chatbot. And then, of course, stand back, you know, for any of the repercussions of such and go like, I don't know. That just what came out of my brain. I'm just a chatbot. What do you want?
1: That's a song.
0: It's a song.
1: You
0: know what?
1: Weird Al, get on it.
0: Don't need Weird Al. Hello. I think we can write that song before the end of the show today. I think we can. Using AI, I think we can. We're going to try. Researchers say curiosity may be shrinking as convenience takes over. Fewer people trust intuition. Conversations are becoming less emotionally nuanced. And creativity is starting to feel formulaic. Okay. I get it. Kind of like this show. Like,
1: even before AI came around, if I had a question, this is my phone is my research device.
0: Oh, I know.
1: You know, I jokingly call it that. And I will, if I have a question about something or I'm pondering or I'm wondering, I just would, you know, look it up in, on Google or...
0: Or the AI.
1: Or Microsoft Edge, yes.
0: Well, that's now Copilot.
1: And
0: now
1: before
0: Google is Gemini.
1: Before AI.
0: Well, yeah, but I mean,
1: nothing is different.
0: AI, by the way,
1: I still look up my questions on my phone.
0: We could get into this argument. We're not going to get into it right now. We don't have time, but we can ponder this. AI is nothing new. It's just now available to the masses. That's all.
1: It has a name.
0: It has a lot of names. Anyway, what do you think? We probably could. We could probably get it to make us a song.
1: I already made myself a song. Oh, you know what? You're right. You're
0: right. It's all produced. All right. So we're going to challenge accepted. Stay tuned. We may unveil a new song about AI coming up on the Van Camp and Morgan Show.

0: The biggest hits of the 90s and more. That 90s champ.
1: Normal or nope?
0: It's Friday.
1: That's what time it is.
0: All right.
1: Prom edition. Memories of your prom.
0: My prom.
1: It was so long ago. It was in the last century.
0: Oh, now, come on. That wasn't fair. That was not fair.
1: Well, it was in the last century.
0: It was. I know, but still not fair reminding me of that. All right.
1: Normal or no?
0: All right. My prom. Okay.
1: Yeah. Right. I didn't go to prom.
0: You didn't go to prom because you don't have any friends.
1: Well,
0: okay, anyway, all right, I went to prom. I went to like three proms, but okay. Popular guy, what can I say?
1: Keeping your prom photo hidden in a drawer because the hairstyle looks like it lost a fight with a weed whacker.
0: That would be a normal. Yes, yeah, yeah, the styles back then were, yeah.
1: I'm going to have to bribe your wife. Normal or nope, spending more money on prom night than your first actual apartment furniture.
0: I have to plead the fifth on that one. I don't, you know, I didn't spend any money on my first apartment furniture, but it was kind of made out of 2x4s and some cushions. So, you know, I think I did spend more money on the prom than that.
1: Normal or nope?
0: Yeah.
1: Your prom limo was really somebody's uncle's conversion van with disco lights.
0: No, my prom limo wasn't that cool. I actually drove to prom in my car. And I don't even want to talk about it. The 85 Honda. But, you know, it was newer then.
1: Normal or no?
0: Yes.
1: Pretending you were cool at prom when you actually spent most of the night guarding the table with everyone's purses.
0: I got a pass on that one. Hard pass.
1: Did you dance?
0: No, I did not.
1: You guarded purses?
0: Okay, enough. I had a date. And it was a girl. And she had a gown.
1: Not most everybody.
0: A lot of guys go to dance and stuff. They don't have a date.
1: Right.
0: But
1: a little bit of both. You know?
0: I was an awkward child. These are painful questions.
1: You were there with a date.
0: Yeah, I know, right.
1: Did she go out dancing with her friends?
0: Yes.
1: Okay.
0: I sat at the table and guarded their purses.
1: With your other nerd friends?
0: Hard pass.
1: Pass. Good grief. Looking back at your prom outfit and realize you dress like a casino magician.
0: Tuxedos came with ruffles on the front of the shirts. And they weren't. It's weird because the shirt was a shirt. You actually wore the ruffle thing on top of the shirt, and then you wore the
1: intentionally.
0: See, that was part of the thing. They buttoned up, you know, at the top and the bottoms. These ruffles on
1: that was
0: the front
1: the look,
0: of the shirt.
1: Huh?
0: That was the look. Yeah, me and every mariachi band in town.
1: Normal.
0: Yeah. Well, it's the look. It was the look. What can I say?
1: You were raised in Salinas.
0: So it was not out of place.
1: Okay. So, normal or no, your prom playlist included songs now heard exclusively at grocery stores and dentist offices.
0: Hard pass. I'm not even going
1: to
0: answer that
1: normal
0: question.
1: Normal or no, going to prom with someone you barely knew because your actual crush had other plans.
0: You know what? I was lucky. I was lucky that I actually got to go with the girl I was dating at the time.
1: Okay.
0: You know what? Eventually, she ended up being my first wife. So, you know, I probably could have avoided that whole painful, you know,
1: chapter of my life. Was it all with her?
0: Not all with her, no. I went to a prom before her, and then, I don't want to say, but after her. I was a little too old to go to a prom, though. Anyway.
1: Normal or no, fastest but not leastest.
0: Yeah.
1: Having prom memories so old they technically qualify as historical documents.
0: Oh, please. Please. That wasn't kind. That wasn't kind at all.
1: When have you ever said I was kind?
0: Yeah. And that's our normal or notes for this week.
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1: There's a new YouGov survey. I don't know if you've ever gone to YouGov and seen these surveys. Basically, it just asks you a question, then everybody chimes in, you know, and then it outputs, you know, it's a poll. Anyway, the survey confirms what movie theaters have feared ever since somebody invented the pause button and DVRs. Most people now think watching movies at home is more enjoyable than going to the theater.
2: Huh?
1: It's kind of sad when you think about it.
2: Huh.
1: I get it from the convenience side of things. You can pause the movie.
2: Yeah.
1: Get up, get your snacks, whatever. You can take a what we call a biological break.
2: A bio break.
1: A bio break.
2: Yeah.
1: Right?
2: Biological break. That goes way too far.
1: All right. Fine. Whatever. 44% of Americans say that movies are best enjoyed at home, compared to just 16% who still prefer the traditional theater experience.
2: Okay.
1: Now, the 34% say both options are equally enjoyable. I would be in that. I think I'd be in that one. I do like going to the movie theater.
2: Well,
1: I like being in a darkened room, having a big warm bucket of buttered popcorn between my legs, and a big, super big Coke that I paid $20 for. That I'm gonna have to go to the bathroom before the end of the movie if I drink it all. Yeah, I like that. And now, you know, well, not now. It's been some years. In the movie theaters, they got reclining seats, so it's like if the movie's getting dull and it's just dark enough, I'm leaned back far enough like I am now.
2: Well, I tend to fall asleep in most movies because I'm too comfortable. I'm usually tired when I go, and so I'm kicked back and relaxed and don't even know it. It's like, how much
1: movie's over?
2: How much
1: movie's over?
2: I usually wake up before the end, but sometimes it's just for microseconds here and there.
1: I can't sleep when it's really loud. And like I went and saw Devil Wears Prada 2 a couple weeks ago, and it's not an action movie. It's a fashion movie. And I mean, I'm sorry. I think I'm going to sound like a really old man. Get off my lawn, would you? Holy crap. The damn theater shook, which was exciting whenever Vogue came on, you know? And, you know, they're doing the movie montage.
2: Well, it's one of those Dolby,
1: It's like,
2: extra
1: it's called
2: things
1: Atmos.
2: And Atmos.
1: The whole damn room shakes.
2: And your chair vibrates.
1: Yeah,
2: and it's like
1: I can't sleep for that. I mean, yeah. Anyway, 5% said they weren't sure. And that's probably because they fell asleep halfway through, you know, the question. And then the movie. And, of course, staying at home has its advantages. Your snacks don't cost the same as a used Honda. Nobody kicks your seat.
2: Uh-huh.
1: You can pause the movie
2: whenever you want.
1: Your dog needs to go out. I mean, all that stuff. So,
2: or you need to go out.
1: Or you... Right?
2: I mean, to the bathroom.
1: Same difference.
2: Same difference.
1: I hope you're not going out to go to the bathroom. No, I mean, it's... I don't know. I do enjoy the experience of going to a theater, but I also like I'm in that vein.
2: 34%. I think for me, honestly, it depends. I mean, okay, so movies were made to be seen on the silver screen.
1: Yes, they are, and they were, and they have.
2: And
1: been,
2: there are movies that
1: you can wait
2: really
1: to watch on Peacock.
2: The best way to experience them is to be at
1: epic,
2: the movies.
1: The big epic special effects movies,
2: And there's some movies that's like, I can wait for that. You know.
1: Unless it's something like Devil Wears Prada 2 where you want to be, or Wicked or something like that, where you want to be at the theater to see it before you get spoiled. You know? Not that you didn't know how Wicked was going to end. Anyway.
2: Some movies I just want to see on the big, you know, on that.
1: Right. Oh, yeah, yeah,
2: I
1: yeah.
2: Want
1: no,
2: that
1: the
2: experience.
1: Beautiful, the art. Yeah, of course.
2: Yeah.
1: Yeah. Yeah. So drink a lot of Java before you go, or sit in the nosebleed seats. It's Van Camp and Morgan.

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1: It's time for Van Camp and Morgan's birthday extravaganza.
0: If your birthday is today, you're born on May the 15th of whatever year.
1: That's right.
0: There you go.
1: David Charvet.
0: David Charvet or Charvet or
1: I don't
0: whatever.
1: Know.
0: You don't know?
1: Don't know.
0: What do I know? How old is he?
1: He's in Melrose Place in Baywatch. He was married to Brooke Burke.
0: Then he must be 55.
1: 54.
0: I was close.
1: Look at you. From Numbers,
0: yeah.
1: David Krumholtz.
0: Oh, Krumholtz, I think, is 50, right?
1: 48.
0: Uh-huh.
1: Jamie Lynn Sigler from The Sopranos.
0: All right, I'm guessing on the five.
1: That's what I need to stress. That's what I need
0: to Yeah, you should watch that. It's so
1: I've
0: good.
1: Never seen
0: yeah,
1: it.
0: Yeah, no. Oh, man.
1: Have you seen The Sopranos?
0: Yeah. Who? What? It's like asking me if I've seen all the Godfather movies. Yeah. Jamie Lynn is 45, right?
1: You are correct,
0: I'm
1: sir.
0: I'm guessing on the fives today. Okay.
1: Chaz Palminteri.
0: Oh, man, he's been around for a long time.
1: Yeah.
0: A character actor. Usually a bad guy. Chaz is usually a bad
1: yeah.
0: guy. 75.
1: 74.
0: Okay.
1: Anna Maria Alberghetti.
0: Well, there's a name that I've not heard in like a million years. She was an actress in the 60s, actually. And because
1: actress
0: of her because of her Italian name, she was a lot of people compared her to slightly to Annette Funicello.
1: Really?
0: Yeah. Anna Maria's got to be 100. Is she still around? Is she still alive? That's my joke.
1: She's 90.
0: 90. Well, she's
1: Sister Blackwell
0: chicken.
1: Presents The Last Command.
0: Yeah.
1: Mm-hmm. Actor Lee Horsley.
0: Lee Horsley. Matt yes. Houston.
1: Yep.
0: Talk about a lot of old shows. He's got to be 100.
1: 71.
0: Okay. I have no idea.
1: On that Zappa.
0: Ahmet Zappa, Frank's son. Yeah, one of Frank's kids. Ahmet is 50, right?
1: 52. 50.
0: Okay.
1: Dan Patrick.
0: Radio host Dan Patrick is, I think he's 70 today, right?
1: What is he famous for?
0: Or, Dan Patrick?
1: Yeah.
0: He's on the radio, like, probably right now.
1: Okay.
0: Yeah, I know. He's a huge sports radio guy.
1: Sports,
0: show,
1: yes.
0: Yeah.
1: 70.
0: Yeah.
1: Brian Eno.
0: Brian Eno, Roxy Music. He's got to be close to 80, right?
1: 78.
0: Wow, doing really good today. I'm just guessing on the fives, kids. That's just me.
1: Lastest but not least is musician, composer, Tubular Bells. Think about Tubular Bells.
0: Oh, yeah.
1: Mike Oldfield.
0: Mike Oldfield. Scared the bejesus out of us with that song. Mike's got to be 75, right?
1: 73.
0: And today's your birthday?
1: Happy birthday.
0: From Van Camp and Morgan.
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1: All right, Florida, you can have the day off. Police in Jackson, Michigan. You know, it's not that other people in other states don't do stupid stuff. It's just Florida seems to reign supreme.
2: Oh, yeah, it's reign supreme. And by the way, did you say Jackson, Michigan?
1: I did.
2: We have a listener in Jackson, Michigan.
1: Really?
2: Yeah, Henry Heist listens to the show.
1: Oh, is that where the Heist group is?
2: That's where the Heist group is.
1: Hey.
2: Hey, shout out. Represent
1: shout out
2: Jackson,
1: to the
2: Michigan.
1: In
2: the crazy crime story. All right, what happened in Jackson?
1: You're cool.
2: Yeah, tell us what happened there. In Jackson.
1: Oh, yeah. Jackson, Michigan responded to a shoplifting call, and they were expecting it. You know, the usual stolen snacks. Maybe somebody stuffing batteries into a hoodie pocket. But no.
2: Those are razors. Razors are the other expensive thing in a store. Holy crap.
1: True.
2: Anyway.
1: That is true. Instead, officers discovered a woman had allegedly tried to steal a full-size bottle of wine by hiding it inside, well, herself.
2: What? No.
1: I kid you not. A glass bottle of wine.
2: Turn away from the radio. You're not going to want to hear this one.
1: Store employees reportedly spotted the incident on surveillance cameras, and probably wasn't pretty.
2: Oh, probably
1: they
2: not.
1: They called the police.
2: Oh,
1: and
2: my
1: when
2: word.
1: Officers arrived, the suspect was already in severe pain and showing signs of medical distress.
2: You bet. Oh, wow.
1: Ouch.
2: Ouch. Oh, my word.
1: Paramedics rushed the woman to a near... I mean, you must really want that bottle of wine.
2: I think that the meth...
1: Really?
2: I think the meth had something to do with what... wanting and needing.
1: Paramedics rushed the woman to a nearby hospital.
2: Yeah.
1: Doctors performed emergency surgery to remove the bottle and treat internal injuries.
2: Wow.
1: Wasn't so much removing it, it's just what happened when
2: glass

0: hurt yourself.
1: Oh, yeah.
0: That. I'll leave it at that. Ooh, what a picture we painted there. Henry, I hope you enjoyed it. I hope it was worth it.
1: Medical staff in the situation could have turned deadly.
0: Jeez.
1: Medical staff said the situation could have turned deadly if the bottle had shattered.
0: Yeah.
1: Police say charges are still pending. Told that.
0: For a bottle of wine.
1: Yeah.
0: Bottle of wine.
1: Sorry for shoplifting.
0: Isn't there a song like that? Make you mine. Bottle of wine. Oh, there's an AI song for us.
1: There's one. So police say charges are still pending while the woman recovers under medical supervision.
0: Oh,
1: cuffed
0: wow.
1: to the bed,
0: cuffed
1: probably.
0: To the bed, yeah. Uh-huh. All that for what? I mean, I hope it was an expensive bottle of wine.
1: Boy, you hope so, right?
0: It is now, by golly.
1: I mean, because if it was something like, you know.
0: Yeah, like $2 Chuck.
1: Yeah, or well, $3 Chuck these days, but they wouldn't be selling that at the
0: Target. That's where she was. All right, yeah, there you go. Hey, hope you enjoyed that, Henry. Just for you there in Jackson, Michigan, and that's our crazy crime story for the day.

0: Tonight's impossible trivia question. The average adult does this only 6 times a year. Only 6 times a year.
1: See, I don't even try to look these up. I should, you know, because I should cheat, but I don't. 6 times a year. Exercise.
0: Oh. You know what? I mean, that's probably not too far from wrong. Or you said going to church, which also is not too far from wrong. But here's one, and this probably is true. Go for a swim. 6 times a year, the average adult
1: really
0: only goes for a swim 6 times a year.
1: Huh.
0: And that obviously isn't somebody who owns a pool, because if you own a pool, you go for a swim all the time.
1: Yeah.
0: I've had pools, and it's just summertime, yeah. Did more than 6 times a year.
1: Oh, if I had a pool, I was in there every day, but... Well,
0: and it's because pools ain't cheap. You got a pool, they got to be maintained. And they got to be heated, and they got to be filtered. So you might as well get your use out of, you know, what's making your electric bill $300 more a month. So there you go. That's our answer today. A group of wives online confess the funny little things they secretly do whenever their husbands are out of town.
1: Ooh.
0: And honestly, most of it sounds less like rebellion and more like a vacation from responsibility.
1: That's what I'm guessing.
0: Some admitted they move clocks ahead so their kids go to bed earlier. Hey,
1: oh,
0: kids,
1: wow.
0: Bedtime. I know Dad's out of town. All right, here's some things. Some said dinner consists of Pop-Tarts or canned cinnamon rolls or whatever requires the fewest dishes available possible. Pop-Tarts, it comes in its own dish, right? You open the pack, eat it, and you're done.
1: Occasionally, if the kids would want cereal for dinner, it's like, okay, well, it's good enough for breakfast, good enough for dinner.
0: There you go.
1: And here's a chewable vitamin. But their most loved thing, and I said this recently, was fish sticks and macaroni.
0: Yeah, right, right. But you got to fix those. That takes time.
1: That's true.
0: Yeah.
1: But it's
0: dirty pots and pans.
1: Yeah, it's true.
0: Several women confess they binge watch reality shows their husbands hate.
1: Well, duh.
0: Thusly enjoying total control of the remote.
1: Total control of the remote control.
0: And they let the house slowly descend into chaos until about 50 minutes before their spouse returns.
1: Yeah.
0: One especially brave group admitted they quietly throw away clutter their husbands refuse to part with. You know that box of wires? Honey, where's that box of wires I had in the garage? I need something. I know I need something out of that box of wires. What'd you do with it? Most described it as
1: wires,
0: harmless me time. Proving that sometimes romance is great, but silence and bad television are also pretty magical.
1: But say if the guy's going to go off on a little fishing holiday or
0: whatever,
1: scouting retreat.
0: Yeah, sure.
1: And so, you know, go play with people, and they have a play date. You have a play date with yourself and the house and the kids and the nothing. You don't have to clean toilets if you don't want to.
0: Oh, well. Oh.
1: So it's a little space.
0: Sure.
1: It's a little refresher.
0: Yeah. Right. There you go.
1: You can stretch diagonal across the bed.
0: If it lasts that long, if it's more than a trip to the hardware store on a Sunday afternoon, yeah. Our Who Cares News is next.

0: This is where the 90s live. That 90s channel. It is time for the Who Cares News headlines. Here's Morgan.
1: Taylor Swift is reportedly handing her wedding invitations personally by calling guests herself instead of sending traditional invites.
0: Oh, no, that's smart.
1: It is smart.
0: Until you, well, okay, go ahead.
1: Well, you know, cause, well, if you're one of the most famous people, then the date card or invitation, it can get intercepted in the mail easily.
0: If you're busy, is this the kind of message that you leave on their voicemail? It's like they don't pick up. It's like, hi, it's Taylor. Call me back. It's like, I mean, do you do that? Or do you go like, oh, I'm so excited. You won the lottery. You're going to get invited to my wedding, Travis. And here are the deets. I mean, I mean.
1: My guess is there's been communication with people outside of traditional mail. That's my guess. Because between people and them and...
0: If you're Taylor Swift, do you personally call everybody yourself?
1: She doesn't have a tour right now.
0: I got that. Well, that's true.
1: I don't know.
0: She's busy baking bread.
1: I don't think
0: she's baking bread.
1: I don't know how big the wedding is.
0: Well, I got it. But then does she call Travis's posse and stuff? Hi, it's Taylor. You know, Travis's girlfriend, remember?
1: He can call his own people.
0: Anyway. I get it. I mean, yeah.
1: So I do get it because otherwise...
0: Well, if you send anything through the mail, or it's written, or whatever, you really don't know whether or not it's going to get there to the right person. You might have the wrong address. But it's a Taylor Swift wedding announcement. It's going on eBay. You know? I mean, even if you're Graham Norton, it's going on eBay.
1: So Taylor and Travis are rumored to be planning a private July wedding.
0: Yeah, that's coming. They better have already invited everybody.
1: Right.
0: Now, I mean... Got to make plans.
1: Sources, it's going to be in New York. Sources say the couple wants to avoid paper invitations leaking online.
0: See, I had the same idea. Sell that sucker on eBay.
1: So, imagine casually answering your phone and hearing, hi, it's Taylor.
0: Taylor, hi, how are you?
1: But the people she's calling are probably be expecting to call, too. I would not be expecting to call.
0: I would
1: be surprised.
0: I don't know. Maybe you send everybody a mass text and go like, be listening for a phone call for me next week.
1: Pete Davidson and model Elsie Hewitt have reportedly split in just 5 months after welcoming their daughter, Scotty Rose.
0: Wow.
1: I know. Sources say the breakup comes from the stress of new parenthood combined with Pete's nonstop travel schedule for comedy shows and projects.
0: And ego. Egos. Pete's ego. I guarantee it. Pete's ego has to have some differences. Oh, yeah. It's like people that are famous and they have relationships. Hello, Katy Perry and Orlando Bloom. And they have a baby, and then they end up splitting up. Why? There's egos involved. I guarantee you.
1: Well, a new parenting is not
0: It's not for the faint of heart. That's true. Good point.
1: And it takes time away from being who you were before.
0: Well, you're never the same because you pushed a human out of your body.
1: And if he didn't cancel his schedule or revise his schedule, then he's
0: and Colin have that ferry they need to fix up on the Hudson.
1: Of course, he can hire someone to be with, I don't know.
0: What, hire someone to be with his baby mama while he and Colin...
1: He can hire a nanny. He has money. He can do it. Why not?
0: Pretty sure ScarJo enjoys the time when Pete and Colin are out, renovating the ferry boat on the Hudson. Yeah, wow.
1: Well, insiders say Pete and Elsie are now focused on co-parenting and finding the best arrangement moving forward.
0: Yeah, of course.
1: Which in Hollywood terms is basically the calmest breakup headline imaginable.
0: It is. It is pretty calm because we thought we didn't see this coming. But then, don't see most of it coming.
1: Didn't see it coming, but not surprised.
0: Not surprised, and we don't care. All right, more Who Cares on Monday. Have a great weekend, and...
1: That's all the news you could care less about for this week.
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0: You have arrived. It is time for Hour 4, kids, on this Friday. Welcome, welcome. This is the best hour on the radio. Why? Because we said so. I'm tired of saying why. Just believe us. Like Mom used to say, because I said so. That's why. I don't need to explain to you, John.
1: Man, you always try to sell this hard.
0: I do. So earlier in the show, we were talking about, hey, we could have AI write a song for us today. And while we were doing everything else here behind the scenes, you wrote a song, right? You had AI write us a song.
1: I had. Well, I wrote some words to one and made a song. And then we said, no, we're doing AI's going to write us. So
0: AI wrote this song. You ready for this? We got a little snippet of a song.
1: Told it to write a song, and then we put it in the app Sonos.
0: Suno.
1: And it made the song.
0: Yeah, all right. So here's the song. Listen up.
2: I wake

0: chat box.
1: No, chat box, but not bad for a first draft, I thought. Not bad at all. Golly. Look what we did.
2: It's pretty amazing how you can either put lyrics in and it makes the song, or you can tell it styles and everything else. Or like AI wrote that one, we put it in the AI program and it just made it. And it's that fast.
1: I mean,
2: in under 3 minutes,
1: and you could like have it make you like three different versions of that.
2: It does two different versions each time.
1: Okay,
2: and sometimes it does a pro version if you don't have a subscription. So there's actually three or four versions.
1: You got to pay for that. You got that. Okay. Anyway, there you go. Just thought we would share with you that we birthed a chatbot song today here on the Van Camper Morning Show. Time to say hello to the squad. Hello, squad.
2: Silent Diane.
1: Madam President.
2: Deb John.
1: Who writes? Just saying hey before the weekend is here. Plus, an early congratulations for Monday's show. Is she like a psychic or
2: clairvoyant?
1: Clairvoyant or a savant?
2: Maybe.
1: She goes, oh, by the way, thanks for the show about gummies. You have to listen to the whole week, people. She goes, I was trying to drink a smoothie but couldn't manage. You actually made me spit it out. Not the gummy. Those are expensive. Anyway, funny stuff. Celebrities are just like me. Love your show. Thank you, Deb. Dr. Ian Stanley, I presume.
2: Doctor is in the house.
1: Scotland, Bonnie Scotland. And
2: Phoenix.
1: Let's not forget.
2: Tammy Clay and Casey Joe.
1: And Jeff David Falls and Bruce Leach.
2: Bruce.
1: And again, good morning today to Henry Heiss in Jackson, Michigan.
2: Heiss Group.
1: All right, here's what's coming up today on the show. On the hour four, the best hour. Well, we could just do that AI thing all day long. I don't know. Maybe we'll just do a whole AI show. It is addicting. It's a toy right now. Pretty soon, we're going to be scared of it. I think we're already scared of it. Anyway, speaking of being scared, our fast facts you can use if you can listen fast enough is coming up. Also, today's stupid list of lies we say, lies everyone tells on a first date.
2: Ooh.
1: And our ICME stories, not lies. These are truthful. We scrape at the bottom of the internet for you. All that and a lot more on the way. So let's get ready. I think we're done with AI chatbots.

0: 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Time for some fast facts you can use if you can listen fast enough. And here we go.
1: Here we go.
0: Today's edition, 44% of people you work with think you wear too much cologne or perfume.
1: Nice.
0: Cologne probably more than perfume. But yeah. By the way, there is this, I think, yeah. Is it in Devil Wears Prada 2 where Nigel says to... Does he say, or is this another movie? Says to Andy, are you wearing white shoulders? And she says, yes. And he goes, way too much. The number one thing women can't live without is the internet. Number one.
1: Really?
0: Number two is cuddling. Yeah.
1: Okay.
0: Just over 40% of those surveyed regret spending more than they can afford when it comes to getting a new device. Yeah, but if it's the latest and greatest, I won't regret it. I never regret buying a device. Okay. I don't get buyer's remorse if I get to use it. If I don't get to use it, well, then, yeah, maybe. If it's something you never use again, a device, you just keep looking at it every time you pass by it in the house and go like, that's some money I could have saved. I could have saved some money on that thing. 18% of parents allow their kids to use tech at the dinner table. That's for survival, man. That's just for sanity. Holy crap. 7% of people have hidden a gift under their bed. Only 7%. Where do you like to hide gifts in your house when you hide them?
1: I'm not going to tell.
0: Okay. I'm not going to search through your house. That's why I'm asking you. 49% of Americans said they would travel to space if they could do it for free. I used to want to go to space. I used to want to be an astronaut when I was a kid. Now, immortality kind of catches up with you.
1: Yeah.
0: It's like, I don't know if I want to go up there and, you know, bad things.
1: Yeah, because I think most of us, I can't say most of us, but
0: no, I think
1: a whole bunch of us when we were kids wanted to be astronauts.
0: We grew up in the last century.
1: Yes.
0: Space travel was kind of cool. An iPhone contains about 2/3 of the elements on the periodic table. Is that crazy? Physically, 75 elements it takes to build an iPhone. Wow.
1: That is pretty crazy.
0: And I don't even know the names of all of them.
1: Nope.
0: No, I'm not that nerdy. 12% of us have been stood up on a first date. And sometimes a second one, too.
1: Oh.
0: Yeah.
1: Ouchie.
0: It was painful. One out of every 200 people have an extra rib. And I'm not talking about a McRib. Yeah, one out of every 200 people. And I'm not talking about a McRib, because there's never an extra McRib around me. The average woman will wear shoes that don't fit some 500 times over the course of her life, because I swear I'm a size 7. 3% of Americans consumed alcohol at lunch today.
1: Wow.
0: Wow. I can't say that I've not been in that 3%. When researchers asked, what is the number one rule in your house? The number one answer was, no shoes on the furniture.
1: Oh,
0: that makes the number sense. One. Huh, okay. It's boring, but it makes sense. Wow. You know what, though? I had a kid. This is my brother. I'm thinking about my brother. He had horrible toenails, and he would sit on the couch. You know how you sit on the couch? And he would dig at the couch cushions with his toenails. Tom, put your shoes back on. 70% of people say they have their high school yearbook tucked away in storage. Tucked away is a funny word for me. It's lost in storage. I have no idea where my yearbook
1: is. You don't know where it is?
0: No. They're here somewhere. I don't know where. I haven't seen them in... I don't want to say how long. According to a recent study, the average household has 6 refrigerator magnets.
1: The average household has six refrigerators.
0: Oh, my word.
1: That's it?
0: I was going to say, hold my magnets.
1: I mean, you're talking hold average, my refrigerator. Wow. Your refrigerator wishes it only had 6 magnets.
0: And finally, getting caught wearing mismatched socks could be embarrassing, but 10% of adults will do it today. And there's a percentage of us adults that aren't wearing socks at all today.
1: At one time, it'd be like, oh, look at that. But now it's far more intentional than it ever has been before, right? Because it's you know, a little quirky.
0: There you go. Those are some fast facts you can use today. 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We'll tell you why that is, too. 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

0: It's that 90s channel. All things 90. All right, time for our stupid list of the day. Today, according to a poll, the average first date should last almost 3 hours. How do you keep a complete stranger interested in you for 181 minutes? Easy. You lie. Which is why so many people are familiar with today's list of lies everyone tells on a first date. You ready?
1: I suppose.
0: Here we go. Hey, enough about me. Let's talk about you. Yeah, that's a lie. That's an absolute lie. This is the first time I've ever used Tinder. You look just like your profile pic, said no one ever. I had nothing to do with the end of my last relationship.
1: Well, that's a red flag.
0: Wow. OMG, 500 Days of Summer. My favorite movie, too.
1: Wow.
0: Yeah. Oh, my God. The only reason I'm not working is because I can't decide which job offer to take.
1: Ooh.
0: If I had a dollar for every time, right?
1: Yeah.
0: Right? The only thing my parents still give me is advice. Yeah, that's a lie. That's totally a lie. I totally didn't check your Instagram before we met. Sure you did.
1: Lie. And you should.
0: And you should.
1: Yeah.
0: You can lie about it, but definitely check. Forget sex. I just want to connect with someone spiritually. Said every guy on the face of the earth. That is a lie.
1: Sure.
0: Let me get the bill. I can afford it. Wow.
1: Oh.
0: That's a little bit of a... And finally, lies we tell on a first date. I think this went great. And there you go. Our stupid list for today. Scott,

0: Every day we scrape the bottom of the internet to find you some stories that we know you aren't seeing everywhere else. That's why you listen to us. We bring you the hard-hitting scrapage.
1: Hard, super hard.
0: Super hard scrapage. Yeah. Here's today's scientists studying the first atomic bomb test in New Mexico discovered a rare quasi-crystal hidden inside melted desert sand, which they call trinitite. The strange material formed during the 1945 Trinity blast may help researchers better understand nuclear explosions.
1: Okay.
0: Which is both fascinating and terrifying at the same time.
1: Right, right,
0: Yeah, I would imagine there's a lot of that type glass out there in the desert.
1: Probably so. Yeah,
0: I would be afraid to go out there just because of the shelf life of whatever's out there. Uh-huh. Four North Carolina police officers wrestled a nearly 400-pound alligator.
1: Whoa.
0: After it wandered through a residential neighborhood during mating season.
1: Oh, no.
0: I think we've heard about this. Video shows the giant reptile performing a violent death roll before officers finally subdued it and relocated it to a remote lake, presumably where it won't terrorize fish or attend HOA meetings. And a groom says he refuses to legally marry his fiance until she finally files 6 years worth of overdue taxes. Dude, do you love her that much that she hasn't filed her taxes in 6 years? That's like a red flag, I'm thinking. The internet overwhelmingly sided with him, agreeing that for richer or poorer should not include surprise IRS garnishments.
1: Well, I mean, that can be true. You know, it's like,
0: this guy's got to be, you know, they say love is blind. Holy crap. There you go. That's our ICME stories for today.

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1: And you said you love me, baby.
0: Love must have been blind, cause I sure didn't see this one coming.
1: I once was blind, but now I see.
0: My best friend, huh? They say keep the ones you love.

0: 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Cool Kenny here, playing the biggest hits of the 90s and more on that 90s channel. How about a little bit of Lynn, Steal My Sunshine?
1: I haven't really talked to him, but he looks pretty down.
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So this next song here was originally recorded by Otis Redding, and it was the only cover song on the Black Crowes debut album, selling over 5 million copies. It's Hard to Handle.

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Thanks for tuning in. So this album was Toad the Wet Sprocket's third album, and it picked up steam when radio stations started playing the second single, All I Want. And this song here is from that album. It's Walk on the Ocean.

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0: 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Stick around. 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

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All things 90s.

0: thanks for tuning in to That 90s Channel. This is Cool Kenny here on your Saturday. Hope you're having a great weekend so far. 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
1: Ladies and gentlemen of the class of 99, wear sunscreen. If I could offer you only one tip for the future, sunscreen would be it. The long-term benefits of sunscreen have been proved by scientists, whereas the rest of my advice has no basis more reliable than my own meandering experience. I will dispense this advice now. Enjoy the power and beauty of your youth. Oh, never mind. You will not understand the power and beauty of your youth until they've faded. But trust me, in 20 years, you'll look back at photos of yourself and recall in a way you can't grasp now how much possibility lay before you and how fabulous you really looked. You are not as fat as you imagine. Don't worry about the future, or worry, but know that worrying is as effective as trying to solve an algebra equation by chewing bubblegum. The real troubles in your life are apt to be things that never crossed your worried mind, the kind that blindsides you at 4 p.m. on some idle Tuesday. Do one thing every day that scares you. Sing. Don't be reckless with other people's hearts. Don't put up with people who are reckless with yours. Floss. Don't waste your time on jealousy. Sometimes you're ahead, sometimes you're behind. The race is long.

away your old bank statements. Stretch. Don't feel guilty if you don't know what you want to do with your life. The most interesting people I know didn't know at 22 what they wanted to do with their lives. Some of the most interesting 40-year-olds I know still don't. Get plenty of calcium. Be kind to your knees. You'll miss them when they're gone. Maybe you'll marry. Maybe you won't. Maybe you'll have children. Maybe you won't. Maybe you'll divorce at 40. Maybe you'll dance the funky chicken on your 75th wedding anniversary. Whatever you do, don't congratulate yourself too much, or berate yourself either. Your choices are half chance. So are everybody else's. Enjoy your body. Use it every way you can. Don't be afraid of it or what other people think of it. It's the greatest instrument you'll ever own. Dance. Even if you have nowhere to do it but in your own living room. Read the directions, even if you don't follow them. Do not read beauty magazines. They will only make you feel ugly. Get to know your parents.

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Prices will rise. Politicians will philander. You too will get old. And when you do, you'll fantasize that when you were young, prices were reasonable, politicians were noble, and children respected their elders. Respect your elders. Don't expect anyone else to support you. Maybe you have a trust fund. Maybe you'll have a wealthy spouse. But you never know when either one might run out. Don't mess too much with your hair, or by the time you're 40, it will look 85. Be careful whose advice you buy, but be patient with those who supply it. Advice is a form of nostalgia.

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